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2: 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Bloody Acres Haunted Woods.
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1: My grandpa just used to threaten to take me out in the yard and pin me. 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

0: It is Thursday. That's one of the days. 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Later this hour, Dumber Than the Show Trivia Revisited. I'm Free Beer, one of the hosts, and yesterday I didn't get to experience it firsthand. But my wife and her grandma experienced a perfect day in the American healthcare system.
1: Yeah?
2: Oh, good. I mean, you don't even have to tell us about it. We can just move on because everything worked out perfectly and everyone's happy.
1: And we're all so used to it anyway.
0: Yeah. Do you want to hear how perfect it was?
2: Yeah. I mean, it's going to be boring because it's just going to be same old here in America, US of A.
0: Mm-hmm. She was, my wife was taking her grandma, wonderful lady, Grandma B, off to her doctor's appointment. She has a procedure that's going to be coming up, and this was to just last check before the procedure to make sure it's going, but she had, had fallen and hurt her knee like maybe 10 days ago or whatever. And it looked pretty bad, as often does when someone in their 70s takes a crash. The bruising, your like bruises
2: swollen,
0: are more aggressive.
1: Yeah.
0: So this next part is where it gets a little different. Checking her out for that appointment, and that doctor says, I think your knee is dying.
3: Oh.
1: Your knee is dying.
0: Which is a phrase I've never heard before, but she's had a knee transplant at some point.
3: A knee transplant or replacement?
0: Replacement.
3: Oh, okay.
0: Yeah. Sorry.
3: Well, I mean.
0: Yeah, no, you're right. No,
1: it's replacement. Uncle Dave's
0: transplant. Transplant implies someone else's knee first. Okay. No, this is plastic or titanium or whatever. Sure, no, it's not a transplant. It's a replacement. And they said, well, this could be a big problem. So you need to go to a specialist. So they send him from that appointment to another facility where they're going to wait. But it turns out that facility is open for paperwork at 11 a.m. in the morning or 12 lunchtime, noon. But they don't actually take appointments till 3. So why don't you go fill out the paperwork and then go home and come back.
2: And then come back, yeah.
0: Mm-hmm.
2: That's
0: so
2: convenient that
0: they continued their day of perfect American healthcare and they started to go home. And then right about the time they were just about going to drop grandma off and then plan to get back together again and head across town to go back to the place at 3 when they open for appointments as opposed to just paperwork.
2: The fact that they have paperwork hours and actual helping people hours.
0: Insane.
1: Yeah, and helping hours apparently is 3 to 5.
0: Apparently it's a new office that they just started and there's a reason for it. It's a temporary measure, but nonetheless. Then they get the call. Hey, the more we thought about it, you should go to the ER.
2: Oh, that's nice.
0: Okay.
1: Oh, wow. Okay.
0: So they recommended an ER with typical short wait times. I was still here when my wife said, hey, we were doing segment 17 yesterday. And my wife said, hey, turns out they want us to go to the ER just to get it looked at and in case it's more urgent than than it should be.
1: Yeah.
0: At 3:20, 20 minutes after they could have been at an appointment at the regular place, which they were told, never mind, go to the ER. My wife went up and said, is she going to be seen anytime soon? And my wife had texted me and said, well, maybe. Because she said that they couldn't see her yet, and she wasn't sure when she was going to get in, because obviously ER is triage, so, and my wife understands that, we all understand that.
1: Right. You know? Yeah.
0: And she's like, the lady across from her looks like she is having a heart attack in the chair. So I think a knee with bad bruising is probably pretty far down the checklist.
2: I mean, it's a dying knee.
1: Yeah, I mean, you know.
2: According to the doctors.
0: You'd think. About 25 minutes after that, Kayla had to leave. She had another appointment she had to go to. And then Grandma texts, hey, they got me back. They wrote me a referral. I'm on my way home.
3: Oh my gosh.
0: Okay. I didn't do anything.
2: Okay. A little referral to the doctor that she would have gone to at 3 o'clock.
3: Yeah.
0: A wound specialist.
2: The
0: yes.
2: Yeah.
0: Yeah.
2: The paperwork doctor.
0: I don't know if it was the same one, but it was everyone like, why? Why all those steps? Why did two people have to go sit in the ER where everyone is sick, only to be told, here's a referral to an appointment where someone can help you, with an appointment that started at a different doctor in the morning? And I know not, I don't blame the people involved in the, I don't blame the nurses, the doctors, or anyone. But that's a dumb system. It's a dumb system.
3: Yeah.
0: We're bad at healthcare.
2: Mm-hmm. We are.
0: And everyone knows it. I don't have the answer. I'm not smart enough by any stretch.
2: Yeah, but it's also not your job to figure out the answer.
0: Right.
2: It's the people who are in power, it's their job to figure out the answer.
0: By the way, from the website of the hospital where they waited from around 11:30 until after 3 for an appointment for a, quote, not dying knee.
2: Mm-hmm.
0: The emergency department provides fast triage and short wait times. Average time to see a physician and start treatment is about 30 minutes or less, or 4 hours.
1: Okay, so on average.
0: To get a referral.
1: Mm-hmm.
2: Oh, they're going to get in trouble for false advertising.
1: Oh, yeah. Somebody's going to hold their feet to the fire.
0: Again, it's not.
2: Has that ever happened? Has anyone ever gotten in trouble for false advertising?
1: Well, no. Not in healthcare.
4: My mom threatened it once at a beach zone in Florida.
0: What? A beach zone?
4: Oh, yeah, one
0: no.
4: of those.
0: This
4: like
0: is not a beach zone. There's no sand.
4: One of those advertising tourist stores. They okay. had a big sign out front that said bathing suits, buy one, get one half off or something, or buy one, get one free. And my mom found a bathing suit she really liked, got up to the counter, and they were like, well, this one's not buy one, get one free.
2: How'd that go over?
1: Well, it sounds like she started a federal case over it.
4: Yeah, she said she did not get them buy one, get one, whatever, but she really put up a good fight.
0: Did she?
4: Yeah.
2: Threatened false advertising.
0: She has to speak to the manager?
4: Yeah, she threatened. She was like, I'm going to sue you for false advertising. And I just kept looking around. I was like, oh, keychains.
0: Yeah. Maybe this will be the one that has my name in there.
4: Exactly.
0: Right? Oh, finally, the great Maitland search continues.
4: Yeah. I'm going to sue it for that.
1: Yeah, never a license plate for Maitland's bike.
0: Oh, man.
4: I always had to get ones that said, like, drama queen or something, because I could never find my name.
1: Just sweetie.
0: I wish 10-year-old me could hear that, because I was always bummed they had Greg with one G, but yeah. Never two. But at least I could get my name pronounced by the license plate for my bike. Yours yeah. was just drama queen.
4: Mm-hmm.
2: So, back to the dead knee.
0: I don't know the answer to your question.
2: What does that mean?
0: Yeah. I think they mean the skin is in... Skin
2: like
0: is struggling.
2: Necrosis.
0: They didn't use that word, but that's the word I thought of.
2: Okay.
0: I think
2: it's not the,
0: I think
2: not
0: it'll
2: the
0: be
2: knee
0: fine.
2: Itself.
1: Okay, so the
0: I think it'll be fine.
1: I mean, in theory, it's tough for titanium and plastic to die, so it must be something around it.
0: Yeah. On the bright side, I'm sure the trip to the ER was free and all of that other stuff.
2: Yeah, yeah.
0: It's not a waste of her money to have to go.
1: No.
2: That's you're not going to get bills for that for the next 6 months.
1: It's all
2: free.
1: Yeah,
2: we're doing it perfectly here. Good job, everyone. Hi, good morning. I'm Steve. And yesterday I got a funny text from my wife towards the end of the show. And it just said, what the hell did you just add to our calendar? And I was like, what did I add to the calendar? And it turned out I had added it a few hours earlier. Like, we have a shared calendar. So if I add stuff,
0: right.
2: She sees it.
0: Of course.
2: Vice versa. And I added homecoming chauffeur to my calendar. And she thought, what the hell are you doing?
0: I can see that.
2: If you weren't listening yesterday around this time, we talked about how Free Beer, one of your boys, is... what? I just looked up at the TV and they were showing a B-roll of a guy picking up a dead deer off the side of the road, and it really threw me for a
0: really,
2: loop.
0: Really flipped you.
1: Yummy.
2: But anyway, yeah, yesterday we were talking about Free Beer. One of your guys is on homecoming court.
0: Mm-hmm.
2: And he told you the other day, oh, by the way, we need a convertible because we have to ride in a parade.
0: Yes.
2: Hot Wings generously offered up his convertible, which also matches the
0: school colors.
2: The school colors. It's
1: perfect.
2: I'm going to be the chauffeur.
0: Mm-hmm.
2: And so explaining that to my wife was a little bit different. She's like, wait, what? Hold on. You're doing what? Mm-hmm. You're going to be the chauffeur for Greg's kids homecoming but driving Chris's car? Yes
0: that does seem
1: yes. Steve will be driving my car for Free Beer's stepson.
0: yeah
2: because what's so difficult to understand?
0: Because I'm not home. It takes a village.
1: It does.
0: I can't tell you how grateful I am to both of you. I'm serious. I know this is a weird place to say it in this room of sarcasm. And, I almost said some swears. But I'm really grateful.
1: Yeah, well, it worked out. Free beer was not available, nor has a car suitable for it. I have a car, but my person is not
2: available. Yeah.
1: And Steve doesn't have a car, but is... His person is available.
0: And I can drive driving stick. Some high schoolers on a date.
2: Yeah, yeah, yes. Exactly.
0: Square them about town.
1: And, yes, and you can drive a stick, which, yeah, that's the
0: big factor.
1: Yeah, that's huge factor.
2: So, because I still don't really know what I'm doing yet, and I'm assuming that you probably don't really know what I'm doing yet
0: either. That is a fair assumption.
2: So I'm assuming I'm picking them up at your house, driving them to a parade and then through the parade?
0: I'm assuming you'll be meeting them at the parade.
1: Yeah, probably.
2: Oh, okay.
0: And then in the parade and then onto the field at halftime. But this is not something I know. That is just because Hot Wings said that's probably what they do. And that does make sense to me.
1: Yeah, that's how we always used to do it. And how any homecoming parade I've ever been to and homecoming game has worked is you line up and like a regular parade lines up and you just show up at the scene and then do the thing and you do the parade and then you leave. Then you'll go to the game and you'll park off to the side of the field somewhere with the other four or five or seven convertibles or however many people are on this court. And then just wait your turn and then they'll climb in. Because some of the kids will be playing football and everything else. You know, some of the kids won't be, but the ones who are will get into the car with their dirty ass cleats. And
2: I am looking forward to just being a fly on the wall to overhear like the awkward teenager conversation and do my best to not be a part of it.
1: It's a unique world having started to go back to football games again. And most of the time I'm just sitting by myself, you know, but I'll sit kind of behind the band and also behind the student section, and so I am privy to some of the things that happen. I go, wow, this is, I mean, one, it takes me back because some of it's identical, even though it's been over 30 years. I'm like, nope, kids are still exactly the same as we were. But there's other things where you go, this is just ridiculous. This is just stupid.
0: Speaking of kids still being mostly the same and being a fly on the wall, last night, my wife helps do the team dinner for the freshman football team, and it's pasta and breadsticks and stuff every week.
2: Carb up.
0: Yeah, right?
1: Definitely.
0: And yesterday she had to give stink eye to one of the kids who was putting Parmesan cheese on by holding the container at crotch level and then thrusting his hips.
1: Perfect.
4: Yes. No notes.
1: House full of boys.
0: Not one of ours.
2: Like Hot Wings just said.
0: No, this is at team dinner.
1: Oh, at team dinner. Well, okay, still.
0: Like the school.
1: Even worse. Now you got like 40 boys.
0: That's not to imply that couldn't have happened at our house. We're not too good for that.
2: Oh, man. It is nice to know that in this ever-changing world, some things have remained the same.
0: Steve, it looks like
1: Parm.
0: Last year, my wife's found the schedule for last year's homecoming, which obviously should be similar. It says meet in, and it's a specific church parking lot at around 2:30, and then the parade starts at 5:30.
2: 2:30, and then it starts at 5:30.
0: No, that's not.
1: There's no way you need to be there that
0: staging
1: early.
0: Staging is at 5:30. I added the 3 hours to make you hate me.
2: Just going to sit there with the car idling, just revving it.
0: Yes.
1: Either baking in the sun or getting rained on.
0: Yes, it will be one of the two. On the way, next hour, it's my list. Up next, I think we should do a round of My Show Member Can. It's been a while since we've tested you on that one.
1: Oh, okay.
2: Okay.
0: All right. So that's the one where they have to think of X number of things based on how many they bet they can do from a category within 30 seconds. It sounds simple. It is not. And it is next. It is the Free Beer and Hot Wings Show.
5: 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It's Take Our Tickets Thursday. Coming up here in just a little bit. 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

0: Did we say something that offended you?
1: I called previously and I was labeled the douche lasagna by Hot Wings because I had so many layers to how bad of a douche I was. So that's all. Made it worse.
2: I don't mean to toot my own horn, but that was a great name.
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3: Dumber Than the Show Trivia Revisited later on this hour. The $1,000 Minute of Mayhem comes up at the end of the show. Chance to win $1,000, as you might have gathered. Next hour, It's My List. 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Time to play My Show Member Can. The idea of this is very simple. 30 seconds to name a number of bid things from a topic. But if you get something, if you say a wrong thing, like if your category is candy bars and you say phlegm, even though that's not the name of a candy bar, only waste your time. It does not count against you.
4: Could be the name.
3: It's not currently, but yes, you are right. As far as I know. Didn't research it. Not going to lie. All right. So Hot Wings, you'll be bidding first. Your category is crops farmers grow. How many can you name in 30 seconds? This is an easy start.
2: Oh, boy. Eight.
3: Tommy, can you do more than eight?
5: Yeah, I can do nine.
3: Maitland.
6: 10.
3: Steve.
4: I'm out.
3: Kelly.
6: 11.
3: Hollings.
5: 12.
3: Tommy.
5: Yeah, I'll do 13.
3: Maitland.
6: I'm out.
3: Kelly. You'd have to do 14.
6: I could do 14.
3: Hollings.
2: I'm out.
3: Tommy, can you do more than 14?
5: Go ahead, Kelly.
3: Kelly, 14 crops farmers grow. On your mark, get set, go.
6: Bamboo. Marijuana.
3: One.
6: Carrots.
3: Two.
6: Tomatoes.
3: Three.
6: Am I allowed to go all different types of tomatoes? Like Roma, no. Cherry. Okay. Grapes. Wine farmers. Don't discount that.
3: That's a vineyard, not a farm.
6: Wheat.
3: Four.
6: Cotton.
3: Five.
6: Onions. Radishes.
3: Six, seven,
6: eggplants.
3: Eight,
6: cantaloupe. Watermelon. Fruit
3: nine,
6: farmers.
3: Ten,
6: you can't discount the fruits.
3: 11.
6: Apples. Cherries.
3: 12,
6: blueberries.
3: 13.
6: Strawberries.
3: 14, 15.
6: How many did I say?
3: You started with bamboo, the number one cash crop of nowhere.
6: Bamboo?
7: China.
6: Yeah, what are you talking about?
3: You think there's bamboo farmers?
7: Yeah, how else do the pandas eat?
2: I don't know. I mean, bamboo grows in like 60 seconds, so I'm not sure they even have to like really farm it. But
4: does it grow
6: bamboo
4: really
6: fast? Sustainable agricultural practice focused on cultivating fast-growing bamboo for timber, edible shoots, erosion control, and eco-friendly products.
4: Yes, bamboo farmers exist globally, particularly in Asia.
6: Don't you mess with me. My brother's a horticulturist. That has nothing
4: that means
6: to do
4: you have all the knowledge.
2: Is that emphasis on the whore?
3: Yeah. No, I stand corrected.
6: Culture.
2: A horticulturist. He studies the culture of horses.
3: Bamboo farmers, notoriously slutty.
2: Yeah.
3: Just the sluttiest.
2: Very much
4: people are saying.
2: Some are
3: Tommy, how many slutty professions can you name in 30 seconds or less?
5: Oh, seven.
3: Maitland?
6: Eight.
3: Steve?
4: Nine.
3: Maitland? Kelly's slutty professions.
6: I only know of two.
3: Really?
6: I will talk about it later.
3: Okay.
2: I mean, I can think of a few, but I don't think I can. I think I'm out.
3: Mm. Tommy?
5: Yeah, I'm out.
3: Maitland?
8: What's the number we're at?
4: I think I said nine.
3: Nine.
8: I'm out.
3: Steve?
4: Oh, okay.
3: Are you going? Steve, nine slutty.
4: I think I have to.
3: Oh, yeah, because Kelly said don't me too. I was thinking Kelly said more.
2: Yeah.
3: Steve, nine slutty professions begin.
4: Firefighter.
3: One.
6: Yes.
4: Desk clerk.
3: No.
4: Yes.
3: Prudes.
4: Student teachers.
3: Oh, yeah.
6: Definitely.
2: Yeah, that's almost.
4: Strippers.
3: Three.
2: Yeah.
4: Bartenders, obviously.
3: Four.
2: Yeah, total horse.
4: You can't forget nurses. People you can have anonymous sex with, friendless sluts.
3: According to the news.
4: Doctors.
3: Six.
4: Dental hygienists.
3: Seven.
4: Yeah.
3: Put anything in your mouth.
5: That was pretty good, Steve.
4: Thank you.
3: I mean, it was...
4: A little slow.
2: A little slow.
4: Give me 40 seconds, I would have had
2: too thoughtful on that one.
3: Yeah. Kelly, what are the two slutty careers?
6: Well,
3: that you could think of.
6: I was definitely thinking nurses and teachers.
3: Okay.
2: Mm-hmm.
6: Teachers love to have sex with students.
3: That's not true.
6: It happens a lot.
4: It's very true.
2: Yeah.
3: It happens. I don't know that you can say a lot.
6: No, y'all know where I came from. There was something in the water at my high school.
3: It was happening
2: was
3: a lot.
2: Where, okay. A lot there.
3: Yep. No, I'm backing up again.
6: Yeah.
3: Yep. Throw on the backup
6: sounds.
3: Dude,
6: it was crazy.
2: Is it profession or region, you think?
6: Ooh, that's a great question. Does it happen more in the South than anywhere else? Because that's where I went to high school mainly, or school mainly.
9: Yeah, because everyone's hotter there.
6: Temperature-wise and physically, yes. Mm-hmm. Maybe it's the humidity. Yes, oh, I think
2: be.
6: It's region.
2: It could be, yeah. It's the clothes humidity. Come off, yeah. Mm-hmm.
6: Yeah, like, easily.
2: Sometimes accidentally.
6: Yeah.
2: It's so hot.
4: I remember hearing a story about somebody who was planning their high school reunion, and they actually had to put an age limit saying that people under a certain age were not allowed to show up to like their 20-year reunion.
6: Yeah, wow. I remember that too.
2: Yeah.
6: It's like a fever dream.
2: Yeah, that's wild.
9: Was that the same person who had some pervert show up pretending to be a former teacher, but was really just a fat ghoul?
6: Yeah. Yeah, some dude pretended to be a math teacher from my high school so he could hang out with other high schoolers.
9: That's a very pervy thing mm-hmm. for a fat, ugly gargoyle who tries yeah. to run to do.
6: Yeah.
9: That is weird.
6: That's so inside.
9: It's not.
6: It's actually, yeah, no, it's not.
9: It's not.
6: It was super public when they did it. It was super mm-hmm. weird.
9: Yeah. No, that's not a pervert weirdo thing to do at all. All right. So well done, Steve. You got 77% of the required answers that you said you would provide. So mm-hmm. that's a C+. Let's go with good grading techniques here. Maitland.
6: Yes.
9: How many failed things brought to Shark Tank? Shark Tank.
6: Shark Tank.
9: Oh, totally different show. Oh, yeah.
4: I mean, very that's different. One right there. Yep. Yeah. Shark Tank.
9: Hi, Sharks. I've had nothing but celery for 4 days. I want to see if you can make an offer on this fart. I have pooped my pants. Thank you, Sharks.
6: You've never seen a shark mark like this.
2: No.
9: Maitland, how many failed inventions for Shark Tank can you name in 30 seconds?
8: Let's go five.
9: Five. Steve.
4: I'll do six.
9: Oh, wow. Mm-hmm. Kelly.
6: I believe I could do seven.
9: Okay. Hobbings.
2: You can do eight.
9: Tommy.
10: Yeah, nine.
9: Maitland.
8: I'm out.
9: Steve.
4: I'm out.
9: Kelly.
6: I too am out.
9: Hobbings.
2: Oh, I can't think of nine. Nice.
9: Tommy. Nine failed offerings on Shark Tank. Begin.
10: Yeah, the window scratcher.
9: One.
10: The circumventing cannoli.
9: Two.
10: The artificial chicken created by gnomes.
9: Three.
10: Watermelon spectacular. It's really good, actually. I can't believe they didn't pick that one up.
9: Yeah, it's like Ring doorbell didn't get picked up.
10: Yeah, exactly. Blimps that go on the ground.
9: Groundless.
10: B-O-G, if you will.
9: You didn't win, but I'm going to be chasing circumventing cannoli the rest of my life.
10: I don't know where that came from.
2: Well, it's hard to find.
9: It's cannoli that goes around the rules.
2: Yeah.
10: Why didn't I get it?
9: You try to make rules against cannoli? This is not regular cannoli, friend. This is circumventing cannoli.
2: Yeah, they can get around every rule.
9: Rules and regulations are not made for this cannoli.
2: It looks and tastes like pizza.
11: This cannoli doesn't play by the rules.
4: This cannoli does things
11: a little bit different.
9: Steve.
4: Yes.
9: How many old-timey elixirs can you name in 30 seconds?
4: Five.
9: Kelly.
6: Six for sure.
2: Thanks. Seven.
9: Tommy.
10: No, I'm out.
9: Did you use them all up on the last one?
10: Yeah.
9: Maitland.
8: Eight.
9: Steve.
4: Nine.
9: Kelly.
6: I'm out.
9: Hobbings.
2: Ten.
9: Maitland.
8: I'm out.
9: Steve.
4: I'm out.
9: Hobbings. 10 old-timey elixirs. On your mark, get set, begin.
2: Pine juice. Ghoul repellent.
6: Yep.
2: Let's see. Oh, boy. Lime Johnson.
4: Okay. Lime Johnson?
2: Yeah.
6: Yeah.
2: Batafras.
9: You need some Batafras.
4: It's something with tonic in it.
2: Yeah. Man.
9: They're all tonics.
2: This is a lot harder than I thought it was going to be.
4: Pepper beer?
9: Pepper beer?
2: Yeah.
9: Sorry, we were looking for Dave's soft knees elixir.
4: Yeah. The Kalamazoo tonic.
2: Yeah, man. I thought that was going to be easy, and then I just blanked out.
9: Bet you wish you had a nice bottle of circumventing cannoli to give you the gusto you need to get to the finish line.
2: I definitely do.
9: Football is finally back, and Prize Picks is bringing out their best offer yet. 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It's awesome. Mm-hmm. More action tonight.
2: Yeah.
9: Maybe you like Josh Allen to have a really big number.
2: Well, maybe.
9: In Buffalo,
2: some
9: you do.
2: Definitely do.
9: In Detroit, you probably do not, but you might want to do it anyway with Prize Picks.
2: Yeah, that's right. 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
9: On the way, Dumber Than the Show Trivia Revisited. 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
1: 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Oh, where is my hairbrush?
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1: Love it. Time to play Dumber Than the Show Trivia. Chance to win some cash. Kelly's got questions today. Hot Wings victorious. Yesterday, his jackpot's at $2,800. Maitland victorious on Monday. Her jackpot's at $1,000. Jim joins us today. Hi, Jim.
2: Hey, what's going on, bud?
1: Not much. How are you?
2: Doing absolutely fantastic. Thank you, Freebeer.
1: This is good. You have a chance to win some money. Up to $1,400. You can choose to play Steve for $100 or me for $1,400, Jim. Who do you want to play?
2: Oh, my God. What a decision. I think I'm going to go for the money with you, Freebeer.
1: Okay. Bold move. Probably like your chances. I could barely manage myself today. Jim, you and I will have the same five questions from Kelly. Whoever gets the most right out of the five wins. If there is a tie, low time wins. We each get a maximum, that is, of 90 seconds. We can each pass on questions the first time around, and Kelly will come back to them. A maximum of 90 seconds, and I'll be in the hallway. I won't hear the questions or the answers. Jim, are you good at this?
2: Yeah, I do listen to it every morning. So, yeah, I'm feeling pretty confident this morning.
1: Well, I listen every morning, and I'm feeling unconfident. So good luck to you, Jim.
3: All right, Jim. Freebeer is making his way out to the hallway. Now, you said you listen. Do you usually win when you listen?
2: Well, I haven't played, but I haven't won anything. But, yeah, I can usually beat the people that are playing.
3: Yeah, that's what I mean. That's what I mean. All right, Jim, well, are you ready to take your chances on Dumber Than the Show trivia today?
2: Yes, I am.
3: And your turn at Freebeer's $1,400 jackpot begins in 3, 2, 1. What kind of animal is a bantam?
2: A bat.
3: In which popular 1950s film is a character played by Audrey Hepburn given 24 hours to do as she pleases in the Eternal City?
2: Breakfast at Tiffany's.
3: Lamb is a fashion brand founded by what American female singer-songwriter?
2: Pass.
3: What South American country is home to more species of primates, amphibians, and plants than any other in the world?
2: Brazil.
3: In the TV series Sex in the City, which of the four main characters gets pregnant and has a baby?
2: Oh my God, my wife's going to kill me. Carrie?
3: Lamb is a fashion brand founded by what American female singer-songwriter?
2: Beyonce?
3: Time. Jim, how do you feel like you did?
2: Not very well.
3: Okay. Well, we are going to put you on hold, Jim, and we are going to call Freebeer back into the studio. I will ask him the same five questions. He'll have the same amount of time, and he will attempt to defend his jackpot today. Freebeer returns to the Mostly Round table. How was your time in the hallway?
1: Fantastic.
3: Freebeer, are you feeling ready to defend your jackpot today?
1: No.
3: No?
1: Mm-mm.
3: It's $1,400.
1: I know it. It makes me anxious.
3: Yeah, me too. And I'm sitting here. I'm like redecorating the $100 club. The renovations are taking a lot longer than...
4: Oh, I'm right here with you.
3: Yeah. Me and Steve are out here tackling that. Mm-hmm. Well, are you ready to attempt to defend your jackpot?
1: I am.
3: Okay, Freebeer, your turn begins in 3, 2, 1. What kind of animal is a bantam?
1: Pass.
3: In which popular 1950s film is a character played by Audrey Hepburn given 24 hours to do as she pleases in the Eternal City?
1: Breakfast at Tiffany's.
3: Lamb is a fashion brand founded by what American female singer-songwriter?
1: Pass.
3: What South American country is home to more species of primates, amphibians, and plants?
1: Brazil.
3: In the TV series Sex in the City, which of the four main characters gets pregnant and has a baby?
1: Miranda.
3: What kind of animal is a bantam?
1: Kangaroo.
3: Lamb is a fashion brand founded by what American female singer-songwriter?
1: Lady Gaga.
3: Time. How do you feel like you did?
1: Not particularly great.
3: I could tell you're jumping through them quick to hopefully get time.
1: Wasn't much else on the old plan.
3: All right. What we are going to do now is bring Jim back on and go over your answers, which will lead us to a winner. Starting with question number one, what kind of animal is a bantam? Jim said bat. Freebeer passed, very quickly came back and said kangaroo. The answer, anybody know?
5: I do.
3: What is it?
5: A chicken.
3: It is a chicken. Oh. And in some cases a duck, so I would have accepted either chicken or duck. 0-0 going into question number two. Which popular 1950s film is a character played by Audrey Hepburn given 24 hours to do as she pleases in The Eternal City? The Eternal City being Rome.
1: Probably not breakfast at Tiffany's then.
3: To this that you both gave was breakfast at Tiffany's. The answer I'm looking for is Roman holiday. Still tied. Nothing to nothing. As we go into question number three, Lamb is a fashion brand founded by what American female singer-songwriter? You both passed first. When we came back to Jim, he said Beyonce. When we came back to you, Free Beer, you said Lady Gaga. Maitland, do you know this one? You're looking at me.
0: Yes.
3: Who is it?
0: It's Gwen Stefani.
3: It is Gwen Stefani.
0: Stands for Love Angel Music Baby.
1: Not that's Steph Guinini.
0: Right.
1: Oh.
0: Nope.
3: That's right. Still nobody on the board as we go into question number four. What South American country is home to more species of primates, amphibians, and plants than any other in the world? You both said Brazil. Brazil is correct. We are tied 1-1. Going into question number five, you both have different answers, and one of you is correct. In the TV series Sex and the City, which of the four main characters gets pregnant and has a baby? Jim said, oh my God, my wife is going to kill me. Is it Carrie? Freebeer said Miranda. The answer is Miranda. Freebeer wins!
1: Thank God I watched that show by osmosis. Bored out of my mind.
2: I've never watched it.
1: You're better off than me, even though I won.
3: Well, if you have and you're wondering, didn't Charlotte have a baby? She adopted her daughter in the TV series, had a baby in the first movie. Mm-hmm. Miranda's the only one that got pregnant and had a baby in
1: the series.
3: She's
1: so mean to Steve, who was a good man.
0: He really was.
4: Yeah, she seemed like an a-hole.
1: Didn't like her. Mm. Well, Jim, sorry about that.
2: Hey, it's all right. Glad I was able to play against you.
1: Me too, because I won, and that makes me happy. Not really sorry. Jim, thank you, bud. Appreciate it. We'll play again today. Now listen, that jackpot, been big all week. Big, big, big. Today it's still big.
5: Mm-hmm.
4: So big.
1: $100.
4: Biggie day.
5: Mm-hmm.
4: Mm-hmm. That's big.
1: Whether you play Steve or Kelly, that's what you're getting. When was the last time you had a Capri Sun?
4: It's been a while. I think when my kids were really little and playing soccer where you would have to take snacks, mm-hmm. I think is the last time I tried one.
1: Yeah.
4: So about 10 years,
1: right?
0: That's like a month ago.
1: Really?
0: Yeah, we had a box of them at my birthday for the kids. And then we opened one for my niece and then she didn't want it.
1: There's a pain to open, right?
0: A little bit.
4: They can be. That's what put me off of them when I was a kid. I was like, I hate opening these stupid pouches. Why can't it just be a box like Hi-C?
1: Well, they know... their pouches are too small, so they're testing a solution called the Big Pouch.
0: Ooh. Oh.
1: 9 inches tall, 6 inches wide, holds 20 ounces, which is 3 times the original.
5: That's
1: a lot of juice.
5: A big pouch.
1: Larger straw, and it's also refillable.
0: What?
4: Refillable? That doesn't seem sanitary.
1: You know that when you get it, because apparently you buy it empty. But it comes with a coupon to be used towards any Capri Sun flavor.
0: Hmm. All right, this is
1: so you can buy a jug of Capri Sun and then pour it in. Why?
4: I don't know.
1: Why? Now you're just a different juice company making me bottle it.
4: Right. Yeah, this is just stupid. The reason why juice boxes are good, in addition to they're easier to open, is that you can stack them in the fridge. Mm-hmm. You can't stack Capri Suns.
1: No, you have to put them in a drawer.
4: Yeah, you have to leave them in the box they came in or whatever. It takes up room. They're stupid. It's a dumb shape.
1: This is a bad idea, friend.
0: Just sell the jugs, and I can put it in a cup.
4: Yeah.
1: Yeah.
5: Sell the jugs.
1: Like, yeah. Lower yourself to the level of Sunny D, Capri Sun. Quit acting like you're better than someone.
0: As long as you're better than Hawaiian Punch and actually, like, get cold at some point. You ever had a cool glass of Hawaiian Punch?
1: Let me stop you there.
4: Yes.
1: I haven't had a glass of Hawaiian Punch ever.
4: Really?
1: I don't think so.
4: Wow.
1: Doesn't get cold?
0: I don't know. Specifically the red one. I feel like I could chug it and chug it and chug it, and it's just lukewarm.
1: Mm.
0: And it doesn't quench your thirst at all.
5: For me, the only Hawaiian Punch is the red one.
0: Mm. Yeah, you got to get on the blue ones.
4: I didn't even know they came in other flavors. Red is it. Yeah, that's the color of Hawaiian Punch.
3: I threw up Tahitian treat one time and swore off anything red after that.
1: You think the red was the problem?
3: Oh, definitely. The red Hawaiian Punch, every time I see it, I'm like immediately gag a little bit. Mm. Same with red Gatorade. Just can't do it. Tahitian treat scarred me for life. But that stuff was delicious in the 90s.
5: Well, yeah, because in the 90s, it was probably packed with all the stuff that's bad for you.
4: Yeah, all the best stuff. Yeah, I don't even know what Tahitian treat is. I only know original red. There's so many things I don't know about Hawaiian Punch, it turns out.
1: Wait, was that the flavor that it was named, original red?
5: No,
4: it was just called Hawaiian Punch.
5: No, okay. It was fruit juicy red.
4: Oh.
5: Fruit Juicy Red was, I believe, the original flavor.
4: Oh, I thought it was just Hawaiian Punch until they started introducing other flavors. But maybe not. I don't know.
1: On the way, the Free Beer and Hot Mix Report is next. Next hour, it's my list. Three things that would be on the More Info button if your life had a More Info button like on Netflix or anything else. A Cookie Monster parody that some of you will get right away, and others of you are going to say, I don't get it.
4: Oh, can't wait.
1: Didn't get the job because of a pimple. An English Words with Francis, a Dominican Republican baseball player that his teammates love to have say English words.
5: I'm so happy that
1: nothing but joy here.
5: This has shown up.
1: That's on the way next. It is the Free Beer and Hot Wig Show.
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27: 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Bloody Acres Haunted Woods.

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4: Wow. Okay.
3: Well, okay.

0: 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It is the Free Beer and Hot Wing Show. Hi, Renee. 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It's my list. What are the top three things that would be in the more info section if you were on Netflix or some other streaming app where, you know, people could hit more info and learn a little more about you? Whatever it might be.
1: Love it.
0: We'll see. That's coming up a little bit later. 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
2: Okay.
0: Some of you will know it immediately. Maitland and Kelly. Others may not. Free Beer and Hot Wings.
2: Okay.
0: Maybe Steve. Here it is.
3: Meet

0: that buddy.
1: To go.
0: Me got to go.
2: Aw.
1: So that's a Chapel Rowan spoof, right?
3: Yep.
4: Roan.
5: Just Roan.
1: Roan.
2: Chapel Roan.
4: Still Roan. Yeah.
2: Hot to go.
5: Just Rain Wilson. Just Roan.
1: Too many vowels.
5: Actually, two? His has too many consonants.
1: Yeah. Mm-hmm. They're both? Yeah. Yeah. You know, you pronounce, whenever there's two vowels in a row, you pronounce both. That's why it's Kooki Monster.
5: Yeah. Mm-hmm.
1: You know, just to follow my logic all the way through.
2: And never forget WAP.
5: Yeah. I like it when I can make a lady Moen.
1: If this wasn't so true, I would grow in. So this girl says she got rejected for a job because of her pimple.
5: Okay.
1: You think that's possible?
2: If it's,
5: I guess it depends on how angry it is. Like, I've seen some pretty bad ones.
1: Is real angry. She shared the photo of what it looked like day of. And her complexion is pretty good in general. But this one showed up like it was there for a demonstration in front of a stadium of 25,000 people. Like it needed to be extra big for stage. And it was right on her top lip.
2: Ooh.
1: Like, you know, the little, I don't know what the cleft is called at the top.
2: Your philtrum.
1: Philtrum.
5: Okay.
1: It was right on the edge of the one of the corners of where the philtrum meets the top lip.
5: Okay.
1: Which means it stands out even more. And then if it's your face, it feels like it's 100 feet tall.
2: Mm-hmm.
1: But here she is saying what happened.
6: I get to the interview and the guy's like, hi, like, welcome to meet you. And I'm like, hi, nice to meet you. I see his eyes look exactly like they go down. And then I had to bring up the pimple. So I was like, also like, please don't mind like the big pimple on my lip. Like it literally popped out of nowhere. And he was like kind of laughing. He was like, yeah, like no worries about it. Like it happens, blah, blah, blah. The day after the interview in the morning, I get an email. And they freaking rejected me because of my pimple. I can't even make this up. It's just something about like we take pride in appearance or something. I was like, are you joking me? Like they said it in the most subtle way. It was about the pimple.
1: Subtle.
5: In the most subtle way. Yes. Mm-hmm.
4: Oh, it is. Okay. So I'm looking at a picture of it right now. I'll throw it up on the screen for you guys.
5: Okay, thank you.
4: It's prominent.
1: It's very, very big.
4: Ooh. Yeah.
2: It looks like a piercing almost.
4: Yeah.
2: In the darker lighting where she's actually talking about having been rejected, it looks like a cute little freckle.
1: Mm-hmm. Yeah. But in the small one, mm-hmm. it's nice to mole you.
2: Yeah.
3: Yeah.
1: Totally gives that vibe.
3: Yeah. I would have stuck like a rhinestone or a sequin or something on it and just been like, it's my piercing.
1: Now, technically, they said we had another candidate where we preferred their aesthetic and professionalism or something like that.
5: Ooh. What was she applying for, like a modeling job or something?
1: I don't think so. I think it was like a server or something.
5: Mm-hmm. Well,
1: it's up to them.
4: Yep.
5: Yeah. I mean, you look like you had a gigantic wart on your lip.
1: So there's a baseball player, I believe minor league baseball player.
4: I feel like this is one of those Savannah Bananas.
1: Oh, it's one of those teams?
4: I think mm-hmm. so, just based on their uniforms.
1: Oh, you're right.
4: Their uniforms are
1: like the
4: crazy.
1: Plumbers or something like that.
4: Yeah.
1: Well, he's one of those players, and they've been doing a regular bit where it's called English Words with Francis. Francis is of the Dominican Republic.
4: Yeah. The team is the Chili Peppers.
1: Oh, yeah, definitely them.
5: Okay.
1: Yeah. So other players hold water in their mouth, sort of like tortilla slap, if you remember that TikTok trend. And they have to hold the water in while he has to try to say English words.
4: Yeah, so they're holding up like flashcards for him and he's reading them.
1: Okay.
5: So trying not to laugh.
7: Oh, heck yeah! This is English Words with Francis. Phenomenal. Mm-hmm. Photosynthesis.
1: Photosynthesis.
7: English wristwatch. Switch wristwatch.
1: That was Irish wristwatch, Swiss wristwatch.
5: That's hard.
1: That's
5: for
1: hard
5: somebody
1: for everybody.
5: Who speaks all like native English to say.
7: I'm getting better.
1: I'm getting better.
7: Mischievous.
5: It's mischievous. Mischievous.
7: Extravaganza.
1: Extravaganza.
7: Bacon cleaner.
4: Pretty good.
5: Yeah. Mm-hmm.
7: Flamboyant.
1: Flamboyant is flamboyant.
5: Yeah.
7: China Nangins.
5: Oh, this will be good.
4: Oh, squirrels.
5: Yeah.
4: Okay.
7: Squeeter.
1: She's squirting.
3: She's a squeeter.
7: Purple verbal.
1: Purple velvet. Wait, purple do that verbal. Again.
5: Purple velvet.
7: Purple verbal.
4: This pops up all the time in my feed, yeah, and I watch every one of them. There are so many. There are probably 25 of them at this point.
3: They did one where you said circumnavigate.
4: Oh, God.
3: Like that cannoli.
5: Yeah.
4: Oh, I love Francis.
5: That's funny.
1: You ever seen those videos where they test people's dogs to see how they would do if there was an intruder?
2: Yeah.
1: And almost all of the dogs are like, I'm scared. I'll come back in a second.
5: Or here's my Frisbee.
1: Well, this one was not a test. This one happened as the owners were watching on cameras in their home when a home intruder climbed a ladder and broke into their home.
5: Oh, wow.
1: But their dog was home. And surely the dog will protect the house.
4: Yeah.
1: It's a golden retriever, though.
5: Oh.
4: No.
1: It's got very golden retriever energy.
5: Oh, boy.
8: Tonight, a golden retriever gets his big chance to be a guard dog, and somehow it goes even worse than you might think. Okay. Earlier this month, a man in San Diego climbed a ladder, broke into a home, and made himself comfortable. But instead of barking at this strange man, 4-year-old Nash is all fun and games, coming up to the intruder 3 times with a toy in his mouth, hoping to play. Nash's people, meanwhile, are seeing all this on their home security cameras, and they call the police.
1: And he's not just bringing it. He's doing that dog thing where he's looking excited and wagging his tail like, can you see me?
5: Yeah.
1: You must not be able to see me. I'll get something else.
4: Look at all my toys.
8: Home security cameras, and they call the police, who come in armed and ready. But even that doesn't register with Nash, who greets the cops the same way he greets the potential robbers. The good news is the cops believe they got the guy who broke in, making an arrest in the backyard. The bad news is Nash is apparently 100% purebred best buddy and 0% guard dog. Always on alert, he is, for a new friend.
1: That's pretty cute. Pretty adorable. God. And not surprising.
2: No.
5: No.
1: Mine would bark first, then do that.
4: They'd
1: sound like they were going to murder you. And then as soon as there was no proof that you weren't going to murder them, just once you got through the threshold, they're like, oh, okay, we're fine now.
5: Yeah.
4: That should be extra charges for that guy, too.
1: Right?
4: Like, that he didn't stop and play with the dog.
3: Yeah.
4: That needs to be some kind of crime.
1: It shows a lack of humanity, Steve.
4: Yeah.
1: This person is irredeemable within the eyes of the law.
5: Mm-hmm. Yeah, exactly.
2: Mm-hmm.
1: No parole. Life forever.
7: Throw away the key.
1: Yeah, so tonight, the Buffalo Bills will open for the regular season, their new Highmark Stadium, against the Detroit Lions. A game of tremendous importance for week 2.
4: Yeah.
1: They're all important in the National Football League.
4: Whoever wins this game goes on to win the Super Bowl.
5: Yeah, it's set up that way.
1: Well, that's both fan bases would like to think that, right? Could be a preview is something they will probably say during the broadcast of the Super Bowl. But Josh Allen, not only maybe the best, probably the best quarterback in the National Football League. When he throws the ball, it's just different, man. It's just different. But he's also incredibly brave. Hot Wings, you would not be. Now, you might think that it's strange for me to say, Hot Wings, you wouldn't be able to do something a 6'5", 235-pound quarterback can do in the National Football League.
5: I'm skeptical of that sentence.
1: Because, obviously, you don't have a lot of those skills, nor do any of us. But this is something we all could do. But Hot Wings, especially you, would not. Check it out from his press conference yesterday.
9: A distance is he can feel the vibe of the players. He can see the energy, see how guys are feeling. And sometimes it's a spider.
10: How do you feel about that?
9: I don't like that.
5: I don't like
9: that.
3: Oh my gosh.
1: It's a big one. You can see it climbing up the microphone cord of his microphone. It is big.
5: Yeah.
9: He can feel a vibe, and you know, sometimes when guys are feeling a certain play and they're vindicated about that play, you're more apt to call it, and it's more apt to be successful. So I think that's an advantage for sure.
1: See, that's pocket presence right there. That's someone who's unflappable. He's able to still answer the question while knowing a dangerous spider was about to murder him.
4: But look at him. He's eyeing that thing.
1: Oh, he's very aware of it.
4: He knows exactly where it is.
1: I don't blame him.
5: Yeah. No, I would get eyeing it too. I wouldn't flee and scream, but I would... You saw how his posture changed.
4: It did.
5: That's how my posture changed.
4: Got a little fidgety.
5: Yeah, definitely. I'm like, and you're keeping a side eye on there. You're going, okay, I know my close vision isn't what it used to be, but my peripheral is quite strong still, and I can see that little bugger down there.
4: I bet that ESPN show that we watch sometimes in here in the morning is going to do an hour on that. Does this show that Josh Allen is unable to remain calm under pressure?
1: Is Josh Allen the most scared of spiders in the National Football League? How do spiders impact Josh Allen's Hall of Fame? Is Josh Allen the goat of spider betrayal?
5: I don't know. Let's throw some pancakes and find out.
3: Yeah. Or now instead, when they show Bills highlights, they'll throw spiders at it.
4: Yeah. Oh. Yeah, guys, yesterday was pancake, or Tuesday is pancake day.
1: Okay. On the
4: Pancake Day show.
5: What day is the day that they put on that weird fake bear head?
4: Is that something they do?
5: Yes. I've seen them do it.
1: I don't know what day that is, but it's weird.
5: Yeah, they do a lot of weird things on there. Sports people are strange.
1: Yeah. Sports Center with the sound off is cocaine silly.
5: Yeah, it's real weird.
1: It's my list. Three things in your more info button. Or maybe they should be in there. That's on the way next. It is the Free Beer and Hot Wing Show.
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1: Sled dogs wear blank to cut down on the glare of sun.
2: Kelly? Mascara.
1: Yes.
2: Maybe it's Maybelline.
1: It is Maybelline.
3: Oh, yeah. Oh, that makes sense, because we would have said Maybelline is for dogs in the 1980s.
2: Why?
1: One of them.
3: Because ugly girls were dogs.
2: Oh. And ugly girls wear Maybelline, because she's definitely not born with it. Right. She's ugly.
3: Yeah, what do you need makeup for? You're ugly.
0: Sign up to be a fancy idiot at freebeerandhotwings.com.
1: Time for a round of It's My List. Top three things for you that would be included if you had a more info button for strangers to see. I'm struggling with this one.
4: Well, this one took me a little while to figure out, but I like where I ended up.
3: Yeah, it's a little, I guess for me, because I don't go to the info button very often, so I was like, it's hard for me to not just do it like as one show with just one big descriptor rather than like three separate.
1: You want to write a blurb about yourself?
3: Kind of. It's, I mean, because I looked up the, you know, the info, and it's usually like, you know, coarse language, violence. And I'm like, oh, okay, I can do this. But it's still like, I want to, I have more than three. Otherwise, it's going to be really short and quick.
4: See, I have
3: the way I'm doing it.
4: I have different sections. Mm-hmm. Like I have awards and accolades.
2: I have
4: personal life, and I also have professional life. So I kind of jumped around a little bit.
5: Yeah,
4: I went to my more info button.
5: I went to Netflix.com and clicked on a more info button, and then did like, for mine, I did genres, TV rating, and a blurb.
4: Mm-hmm. Yeah, I looked at mine like I was looking up Wikipedia. Of
2: Oh, mine are quick little sentences.
3: Yeah, mine are a lot quicker. I guess this is because Maitland thought of it, so you knew what you were thinking about.
4: Yeah.
5: Not
4: That's
5: really.
4: All right, though.
5: I was like, this would be a good It's My List. And then I realized, I was like, I don't think I know what I said.
4: Do you want to start off then?
5: I can.
4: Yeah.
3: Great, because I can't.
4: I'll go next.
3: Right. Yeah, let's just all do it however we do it.
4: Sure.
3: Yeah. It's our list.
4: It's our list.
5: Exactly.
1: So it may not be a list?
3: Kind of. I think maybe in this particular case.
4: It's got to be three things. So you'll have to pause somewhere.
3: Well, I have like six things, but they're really short.
4: Yeah.
3: Because they're descriptors.
1: All right, mate.
3: Okay, go ahead.
1: Mate. It's My List. Top three things that might be included in your more info button like streaming services.
6: It's My List.
5: So we start off with genres. The genres that would describe my life would be, because they list multiple. So it's psychological drama, sitcom, Japanese variety show.
3: Okay.
5: I feel like that describes my life a little bit.
4: A little all over the place.
5: What
1: about your life is Japanese variety show?
5: Just here, there, and everywhere all the time. And things explain that you can't explain. Or things happen that you can't explain.
1: Okay. So like a giant singing dog.
5: Yeah,
1: is
5: exactly.
1: Right before you do a cooking segment.
5: Yeah. I went to a concert last night. Came home. There's three cop cars in front of my house arresting somebody. That's a little chaotic and wacky.
1: Right? That is chaotic.
5: I had a neighbor who I had to call a SWAT team on, and then I had to call Greg one morning to be like, the army's outside my house.
1: That is roughly how it went.
5: Yeah. Next up is the little blurb that explains the show, aka my life. It's a tired, barely stable woman navigates her early 30s, balancing her job doing radio for idiots, so many weddings, and overcommitment.
1: Okay. That was really, really good.
4: Yeah.
1: Can I hear it again? Because I tried to write it down the first time and that was a mistake.
5: Yeah. A tired, barely stable woman navigates her early 30s, balancing her job, doing radio for idiots, so many weddings, and overcommitment.
1: Do you really feel like you're barely stable?
5: Oh, yeah.
1: Okay.
4: Wow.
1: I was going to try to convince you that I don't think you are, but you're so convinced in your answer. I'm like, none of my business.
4: So you don't think she's stable at all?
1: No, I think she's more than barely stable.
4: Oh.
1: I think you can handle
4: just
1: a lot.
4: Barely.
5: I can. But when I lay my head down at night, it falls apart.
1: Okay. I understand.
5: But it's okay. I'm okay. I hold it together.
1: Aren't more of us closer to that than...
4: Yes.
1: Isn't that like what success in life is defined? Not letting everyone know
3: kind
1: how
3: of.
1: Close you are to your cup completely running over?
5: Yeah.
3: Yeah.
1: I mean, I say that tongue in cheek, but also sometimes very true.
5: Yeah, like I'm medicated, but I'm also often one purse strap on a doorknob away from losing it all.
3: Yeah. Yeah.
1: You know what I think about at least once a day? That day a few weeks ago, Maitland, where you said, I'm close to snapping. And I said, I should leave you alone then today. And you said, no, you should push me over the edge or something yeah. to that effect.
5: Oh, it was about to be a crash out of epic proportions.
1: That really scared me.
5: But my crash outs are funny. Like when I tell my sisters about it, they laugh, but I tell them that I was crying and they go, all of your stories about you crying are really funny. Tell more.
1: Yeah. That really fits in your blurb.
5: It does. It does. And lastly, it's rated MA, TV MA for mature because there's language, drinking, nicotine, sex, minor violence, and crying.
1: Language, drinking.
4: Nicotine.
1: Did you say minor sex?
5: I said sex and minor violence. Oh, okay. Not violence against children. Just things get a little violent, but then I feel bad about it, so I keep it to a minimum.
1: Yours are really good.
4: Yeah.
5: Thank you.
1: That was very well done. A little concerning about you.
5: Yeah.
1: Like, you know, your more info button, like season 2 wellness check out but soon. Yeah.
5: That's a show you'd want to watch though, right?
1: It is. Absolutely. All right. Who's next?
4: I'll go next.
1: Okay, good.
4: All right.
6: It's my list.
4: This is from the personal life section of my more info button. If you see Steve in public, know that he has about 30 seconds worth of valid conversation in him before things turn super awkward and he just starts talking about the weather.
3: Okay. That's good.
4: From the awards and accolades section. Steve has never really won anything in his life, but he has also never really lost anything either. But if there was an award for being painfully average at everything, let's be honest, Steve would not win that award either. And finally, from the professional life section of my more info button, also appeared in the cult classic, I'm 45, and if I get fired from my job tomorrow, I have zero marketable skills.
5: Oh.
4: So.
3: Yeah, we're all in that show. Well. Yeah. At least the men in this room are in that show.
1: It's an ensemble cast.
3: Yeah.
1: Yeah.
5: Steve, I feel like your other professional works, you also appeared in Up the Sleeve and Around the Corner.
4: Oh, that's a good one. Yeah. Good documentary.
5: Mm-hmm.
1: That's really good. Mm-hmm. Could you guys do mine?
2: Yeah, for real. Let me go in the next break, please.
1: Yeah, all the ones I had written down for this, I already wasn't happy with, and then you two went, and now they're more stupid than they were before.
3: Yeah, now I finally get it.
1: The lead character is slow to figure out how to do the show. That would be mine. All right, who's next?
4: I like this text that came in from the 814. Make out a hot dog roller for her kitchen. That's Japanese game show for sure.
5: It is.
1: Oh my God, is it?
5: I also have my own like party city in my storage unit. That's what I did over vacation is I organized my storage unit. And now I have a drawer just for balloons and balloon accessories.
1: That is.
4: What are the balloon accessories?
5: My balloon. Ribbon? Yeah, my balloon pump, ribbon, the glue dots you use when you're making like a balloon arch.
3: Sure, obviously. Obviously. Yeah. I'll go next, and I just assume everybody else will start filling things in for me anyway.
5: Yeah, let's go.
3: Because you guys have all seen my show, so, you know, you'll have opinions. So mine.
6: It's my list.
1: It's going to turn into It's Our List.
3: Kind of. I didn't have that. Mine is more of just the generic info button right under a television show. Mm-hmm. Not about it, actors or anything else. So my show is Home Improvement Dry Humor Dramedy.
5: I like it.
3: Rated TV YY7G PG-14 and MA.
1: Whoa.
3: Because the show features occasional coarse language, staring, overthinking, car appreciation, leaf wonder, and not as much nudity as you'd like.
5: Leaf wonder.
4: That's the name of the show.
3: Mm-hmm.
4: Leaf wonder. Leaf with wonder.
1: This season on Leaf Wonder. Mm-hmm. Looks like an oak.
3: Yeah. Yeah.
4: That's it.
1: Look at the red veins.
3: Yeah. On my show, Cars or Trees or Love Life.
1: That's all three?
3: That's all I've got so far. That's I made it to.
1: Is there anything you left out?
3: Probably all kinds of stuff.
1: I seriously have never struggled more with this.
2: I know.
1: You know it about me?
2: Same.
1: Because you'd be right both ways about me.
2: Because I have a little blurb and I need to clean it up. Because after hearing y'all's, I'm like, oh, okay. Because I just did bullet points originally. Like, here's one, here's another, here's another.
7: It's your list.
2: Yeah, it's my list, but now
1: but
2: I'm
1: what
2: like,
1: if you don't like your list?
2: You don't like your bullet points about yourself?
1: Well, I don't like myself.
2: We got to talk to a therapist.
4: Well, that's a whole other show.
3: Yeah, mine. Once a year, this single dad thinks he might try to learn an instrument again and then doesn't. While trying to balance whether or not he should buy a power tool he doesn't really need or another car. Hey, and lamenting the fact that all of his cars cost too much for gas.
1: Pretty good.
5: Mm-hmm. It is.
1: Yeah. I like it. All right. We're gonna soldier through this. The three people who didn't do this already. Kelly and Tommy, a loser. Tommy, how are you doing on this?
8: Well, I thought that I was doing good, but now I'm feeling vastly inferior to everybody else in the room.
1: That sounds like you're doing it then.
8: Okay.
5: Yeah.
1: All right.
3: That's how we're all supposed to feel all the time in here.
1: Yeah. That's what we breed.
8: Vastly inferior.
1: Contempt and inferiority.
3: I can't do anything.
1: More of our big hits next. Back in a moment, it is the Free Beer and Hot Wings Show.
7: 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I'm Dagwood on Take Our Tickets Thursday. And we'll have a chance for you to do just that this afternoon. We'll be on the road from 5 until 7 in Madison at Twin Peaks. A couple hours of tickets to give away. More info at 1029thebuzz.com/tickets. Now, we do have a chance for you to win on the air this morning. Coming up after the show during the 9 o'clock hour, another chance at those Dave Chappelle tickets. We're at 76 right now. The heat advisory continues today. It's not going away anytime soon. Going to be here till Saturday night. More free beer and hot wings coming up.
9: 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This Halloween, your nightmares are waiting in the woods. Face a terrifying clown straight out of It. But don't follow the red balloons. Michael Myers is lurking in the darkness. Then enter the Evil Dead, where the woods come alive. Bloody Acres Haunted Woods, Friday and Saturday.

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4: 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It is Free Beer and Hot Wings. I'm Dagwood. The NFL Week 2 kicking off tonight. Detroit at Buffalo. The Titans Week 2 having Sunday again at home. They'll have Philadelphia Eagles in town. And also coming up Sunday, the Predators will get their preseason started. So it won't be long until we'll be hearing the Preds report in mornings here during the Free Beer and Hot Wings show. But that heat advisor in effect.

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3: In 1 hour, Dumber Than the Show Trivia. Maitland's on questions today. It's Idiot Trivia Day. If you're a cheap, lucky, or fancy idiot, you're in the drawing. Hopefully you've been watching your email and being ready to respond so that you could possibly be the contestant today on Dumber Than the Show Trivia. It's my list. If your life had a more info button for strangers to press, what might it say?
5: It's my list.
3: Now, mate, you went first. Can you give us a quick summary?
2: Yes. My genres would be psychological drama, sitcom, Japanese variety show. My blurb is about a tired, barely stable woman navigating her early 30s. And it's rated TVMA for language, drinking, nicotine, and crying.
3: Mm-hmm. Steve, what were yours?
6: I started with my personal life. If you see Steve in public, know that he only has about 30 seconds worth of conversation in him before things turn super awkward and he just starts talking about the weather. My awards and accolades were, has never really won anything in his life, but has also never really lost anything either. But if there was an award for being painfully average at everything, let's be honest, he would not win that either. And then for under my professional life category, also appeared in the cult classic, I'm 45, and if I get fired from my job tomorrow, I have zero marketable skills.
3: Feels good to say out loud, doesn't it?
6: Yeah. Been saying it for years.
3: I feel you, bud.
6: Mm-hmm.
3: Numbers two and actually all three of yours could have been mine. About 30 seconds of small talk. I have always, the inside soundtrack of my life is you're mediocre at everything.
6: Yeah.
3: And the only difference is the age on the last one. Kelly or Tommy, would you like to go next, or do you want me to do it?
7: No. I can go.
8: Okay, go ahead.
3: Kelly Cheese.
7: Okay, so I did the genre thing. I'm taking a little inspiration from Maitland. So if you click my more info, the genres would be dramedy, dark comedy, the opposite of a romance film, and a future Where Has She Gone documentary.
3: Do it again.
7: Okay.
3: So I need to, we might need to pause.
7: Okay. Mm-hmm. My genres would be dramedy, dark comedy, mm-hmm. the opposite of whatever romance film is.
3: What is that? I know what you're saying.
7: Have you ever heard of Lady Gaga's song Bad Romance?
3: Okay. Yeah.
7: That.
3: Okay.
7: And then a potential future Where Has She Gone documentary.
2: I like it.
6: Definitely.
7: Yeah.
6: Yes.
7: And then if you click the, okay, what could this show possibly be about? Well, if you've enjoyed shows like Fleabag, Girls, Insecure, Broad City, or Weeds, you'll love this story about a 39-year-old who's about to be 39 and still has no idea what she's going to be when she's a grown-up, and she's a grown-up. She's annoying because she does things like rearranges the fridge every time she opens it, cracks her back about 1,000 times a day, hates the smell of brown paper, and will tell you that every time she's around about brown paper, needs to wash her hands immediately after touching any kind of box, will fall in love with red flags and start new hobbies like sewing, playing the banjo, and learning new languages for love, which she will then resent when she falls out of love. Initial reviews of this life. This is my third bullet point. Do not watch this show if you're depressed and looking for motivation.
2: It's so good.
6: Yeah. Yeah, like bold. There is no happy ending.
7: Yeah. This will not leave you wanting more.
3: I particularly enjoyed your hobbies.
7: Yeah. Sewing the banjo and learning a new language, which I now speak Spanish so furiously.
3: Uno!
7: Furioso!
3: Dos!
7: Dramático!
3: Tommy?
8: Yes. Yes.
3: Want to go or do you want me to go?
8: No, I'll go. So I originally had these bullet pointed because I thought this was just three things you should know more about this person. And so I have instead turned it into kind of like if you were reading my biography, this is what you would find.
3: Okay.
8: So Tommy gets joy from the small things in life, from watching ATM canisters get sucked up in the unknown to purchasing literally anything with a frog on it. He always agrees to anything without thinking it through, from a mixture of embracing life and a crippling fear of upsetting people. However, that being said, he does have one hill he will die on. He will never get rid of his cargo shorts. He has tried, and if you truly love something, it always finds its way back to you.
7: It's yeah. like a song or something, mm-hmm. I think, too.
6: My God, that. Yeah. the ATM bank, too.
8: Guys,
7: yeah. so funny.
6: Where did it go?
8: I will never not be fascinated by that thing.
3: If I'm in line at a bank, I watch it every time.
8: Every time!
3: So if you pull into an ATM, into a bank teller lane, I don't do it near as often anymore because you can deposit checks online or whatever. If you have a choice between the one by the wall, where it's the drawer, yeah. and the one with the pneumatic tube, which do you choose, Tom?
8: No, if it's operating hours, you will be hearing from me.
7: Oh, yeah.
8: I will be...
3: You're going to the tube.
8: Yes!
4: Yeah, you got to take the tube.
8: Yeah. When I used to get cash checks, I started asking only for cash checks so that I could still go to the bank and get those things sucked up.
6: Cash just checks? Like a what's sign a cash check?
3: Checks to cash?
8: Yeah. Okay. Paper check. Whatever.
3: You mean money?
8: Yeah, not direct deposit. Oh, man.
3: If I could get a cash check or a regular check.
8: Oh, I see the problem here.
3: Yeah.
8: Now.
3: All right. I guess it's me. I started with the about.
6: Okay.
3: Radio host, dad with resting bitch face, instigator who spends days oversharing and not knowing when jokes are appropriate and when they are not, and unable to provide any actual substance when it comes to a useful skill.
6: You talk about sports boys all the time. You're good at that. That's a skill.
4: Yeah, that's a hell of a skill.
3: Yeah, very marketable. May spontaneously rank things or surprise you with statistics no one ever would have thought to keep, because who needs to know that 7 out of 9 is 77% of what Tommy got on his list for My Shumma Brickan.
6: Boy, that is, you are the most likely to say, hey, Hot Wings, you know what happened today 26 years ago?
3: Yeah.
4: And almost inevitably, I say,
6: nope,
4: I don't.
3: I'm a show without a skip intro. You just got to sit through it.
4: Every time.
3: Like how come? Because sometimes that's on the first episode of a show on Apple TV. You can't skip the intro.
2: Mm-hmm.
3: And it's like, push up, up, up. Where's the skip intro?
4: Yeah.
3: Oh, great. You hear the whole backstory again.
7: And they're 4 minutes long.
6: Oh, your House of Cards.
4: Yeah.
6: Show had the longest intro and no skip button.
3: There was the
6: whole Kevin Spacey pervert part of it, too.
3: How does that apply to me?
6: Well, it's all part of the show.
3: Number three, follow along with the curiously boring chaos of the sarcastic sports play-by-play announcer and radio host as he navigates a series of social blunders and minor but surprisingly regular flooding incidents.
7: So, subholder, can't swim.
3: Yeah, absolutely.
6: This show is rated W for water.
3: Yeah. Everything's wet that shouldn't be. Everything that should be is not.
4: On the show, Greg's a drip.
2: That was even during our local segment. I was paying attention in and out, but you said something about fingering the rain.
3: I said, rain is lingering today. I said, so it may put a damper on your fingering. Yes. Either way, your finger is wet.
2: Yes. That took me out almost I almost couldn't do the next segment because I still was laughing. Either way, your finger's getting wet.
6: I want someone to make an intro for Greg's a drip every time, the intro is a montage of you just doing Greg things, but like you walk in the door and a bucket of water falls on you, and then you walk out the back door and you fall into a pool. Everything is water based.
3: Go around the corner and the dog's peeing on something inside the house, staring into the camera like Jim from The Office.
6: Greg's a drip,
4: and each time it interrupts you giving a statistic about the Detroit Pistons.
3: Buddy, Rick Mahorn would never do that.
7: And everybody's happy slaps back.
4: Or your entire show is starting a really good sentence right before a commercial break.
3: Yeah. Oh, yeah. The cliffhangers before the fake break would be outstanding. Oh, my God. You won't believe who I saw yesterday. Their wife died. Hold on.
4: 4 seconds left.
3: Yeah. That's all very true. 1-800-947-3979. Some random text. This one, my info button. I'm a lot kinder than I come off because I have resting bitch face and don't know how to use words correctly due to neurodivergence and a fairly decent brain injury. Oh, I'm a sea hair away from leaving it all behind and creating a new life. I'm a hugger and an aggressive friend, but I mean well.
2: I like it.
4: Okay.
3: A lot harder than I imagined.
6: What is aggressive friend?
4: Kelly.
7: Yeah, honestly, as you read that, I was like, was that for me?
4: Yeah, Kelly's an aggressive friend.
6: Yeah.
7: I'm generous.
6: And how I love.
3: Did anyone feel bad because theirs was hurtful and then no one corrected them?
7: Oh, no, not even for a second.
3: That'd be a real dangerous situation if that was your personality type and you were on this show and you thought, I'll be self-deprecating, and then everyone else will tell me, no, that's not true. Oh, and then everyone else is like, you're right. You're a flooding bitch.
4: Yeah. No, yours should say bad friend. Oh, man.
6: I'm stupid and I smell.
7: What?
3: That'd be a real bad thing.
6: I did make a note that I think Maitland's show would be called, I'm sorry, are you mad at me?
2: Yes. But the whole thing is me doing things that would not make people mad, but I'm still just like, are you mad at me?
3: Tommy, that's definitely relatable to you based on your crippling fear of everyone being mad at you.
8: All the time.
3: Where do you think that comes from?
8: Honestly, I mean, I'm sure it's probably from a big people pleaser thing, but I honestly don't know where it was. It didn't used to be a problem, and then one day I realized that that was a big thing for me. And yeah, I think it was I upset somebody one time, and I was like, wow, this is a terrible feeling. I hate when people are mad at me. And then I was like, oh,
3: wait, you remember the first time you upset people?
6: Do you remember the last time you upset people?
8: Yeah. That one recently, unfortunately, yes. Yeah. Just generally, like, even like if my friends say, hey, do you want to go out tonight? I'm like, no. And I'm like, they're never going to talk to me again.
3: You do commit to things socially where there are things you tell me about during the first hour during when it's just you and I. You're like, yeah, I got to do this every week. And I go, no, you don't.
8: I do.
3: I have to. We've always done it. I go, you tell me every week that you like the people, but don't enjoy doing it because it feels like an interruption to your daily life. Don't go. I have to. Why? They won't invite me back. You don't want to go.
6: You don't want to be there.
3: If they don't invite you back, this has solved all the problems we're discussing.
8: Mm-hmm. Wow. Well, that actually hurt.
3: It did?
8: No. But it's like I love the people I hate. I don't enjoy the activity situation, and that's like the commonality we have, you know?
3: Like the thing you guys share doing is something you don't enjoy. Is that what you're saying?
8: Sometimes.
3: Stop going.
8: Why?
3: Right? Am I right?
4: Yeah. I mean, yeah.
8: But why would I? Why? Because I enjoy the people. Is it
4: the only thing that group ever does?
8: No.
4: Well, then you're still okay.
8: But that's not.
3: You know we're right.
8: Yeah. So? Guess what I'm going to. Guess what you're going to hear about for the next 3 months? The same thing.
2: Same.
3: Maitland, you know we're right too, and you also think he should keep doing what he's doing?
2: Yes, exactly.
8: That's my friend right there. Thanks, mate.
2: You're welcome.
8: Yep. You know.
3: Right now, somewhere, a stranger is buying a list. 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Probably not.
4: No.
3: One broker even sold a list labeled sexual assault survivors. Jesus. $79 per 1,000 names. 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
0: Nashville's Rock Station, 102.9 The Buzz. 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
1: I went to the dentist yesterday, and the way they finger your mouth and call it an exam is the weirdest thing to me.
2: They lift your tongue?
1: They lift it, and then he pulled my tongue out and put like a paper towel on it. I was like, what are you doing? Testing the moisture? What's happening here?
3: That's for grip.
1: What does that mean?
2: Otherwise, your tongue would be slippery.
4: Yeah.
1: But people have slippery tongues?
4: Well, they have rubber gloves on.
3: You never touched one?
1: What do you mean? I mean, everybody's tongue has saliva on it. What do you mean a slippery tongue? Like it feels
4: like a whale or something?
1: You have one in your own mouth.
4: No, touch it.
1: I know.
3: How can you be surprised? Tongues are slippery.
4: You don't want it to be too grippy. You're supposed to swallow.
1: Oh, I thought you meant he was testing whether I had a slippery tongue. Not that. Okay. You meant so he could grab my tongue without his hand slipping. Okay.
2: Yes.
4: Yes. How else could you interpret that?
1: I interpreted it like he was doing a slippery tongue test or something.
3: Like, she's got a bad case of unslippery tongue, nurse.

0: 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Chance for you to win some cash.
1: Good morning, I'm Kelly. And in a week, a little less than a week, turn the big 3-9. And recently on the show, we were talking about what it's like to have a quarter-life crisis or go through a crisis or whatever. And I was like, I don't think it's always fair to call it a crisis. You know, you start to think about where you're at in life and what you're doing with your life. And then I started to think about where I was at in my life and what I'm doing with my life. And I was like, wait, I'm about to be 39, closer to 40, mm-hmm. which means like I'm at like a prime age of my life to do things that I really want to do. And I do get to do a lot of those things, like mm-hmm. travel and such. But I started thinking about, well, what about the next 40 years? Because mm-hmm. I assume mm-hmm. with the way people are living longer these days, I'll make it to 80. I don't want to make it that long. I think I'd like to end it around the 60s and 70s-ish. Because being that old for me, I'm like, unless I'm living in a senior's home with like all of my friends or some sort of like commune or something, I don't think I'm really into it.
2: Yeah. You hear that, Grandma Cheese?
1: Yeah. My Grandma Cheese lives in this awesome like condo area in Florida that's mainly older people. And it's a lot of older women because women are living longer than men these days. And so they've outlived their spouse.
2: Right.
1: So she has a really active and fun life. And she's actually coming to see me next week, which I'm super excited about. She'll be up here for my birthday. But when you start thinking about the next 40 years, especially because I'm not married and I don't have kids, you start to wonder, like, how will I spend this time? Mm-hmm. And I spent some time alone on the last leg of our vacation, just trying to figure out working remotely, like, what am I doing with my life? And it was a good time to, like, sit and think about it. But when I came back, I genuinely think my friends didn't think I was going to come back. I genuinely believe that they were shocked that I came home. And I was like, well, I mean, I have pets.
2: They thought you were just going to abandon your house? Like walk away?
1: Yeah. Well, I just had somebody move in. And so they were like, I mean, you kind of set it up where you could if you wanted to. And I was like, no, I wouldn't do that. It's a dream. The idea of it and being somewhere where no one could get a hold of me was also really nice. And when I said that, I think I alarmed people.
2: Well, that is alarming.
1: Like Maitland just did. Because so many people were wondering, well, what are you going to do and where are you going to go? And I said, I'm going to go somewhere where I'm not needed. Mm-hmm. I'm going to go somewhere where I am not wanted. Because so often...
2: Why didn't you just come to work?
1: Well, I did work, actually.
3: Roasted.
1: I did work, actually. I worked the entire time. But it was nice to know that the only thing I needed to do was my work. Mm-hmm. And then if I needed to communicate to the producer team, I could. I sent in prep. I did whatever I needed to do. But I didn't answer phone calls. I didn't answer text messages. I somewhat like mini vanished. And it was a really interesting thing to do because I've never done that before. I've traveled alone, but plenty of times sending my parents updates and pictures. And this time I was like, no, I'm not. My friends were like, well, come here with us. Or, you know, the person that I'm seeing wanted me to go see them. And I was like, no, I don't want to be wanted. I don't want to be needed. I don't want anyone to want anything of me or from me. And so many people are like, are you okay? And I'm there. I'm like, I'm better than ever. I'm just laying around and I'm doing nothing. And then so many people were actually like hurt by it. But when you start to explain that you're having these like, it's not a crisis, but these much bigger thoughts about, well, what do I do next?
2: I saw a TikTok. Now I wish I'd have saved it because, you know, finding it again would be tricky. But it kind of applies to you.
1: Mm-hmm. Tell me.
2: It was, and I felt like when I read it for me, I felt like, oh, I didn't know this was happening, but it's true. It said around 40, and it was talking about how people start having those thoughts. And it said you shed your false self.
1: Yeah,
2: and it said that false self could be a lot of different versions of this. Now, this is TikTok wisdom, so grain of salt, but it made sense to me because all of a sudden you start to be more true to the things you really want and the things that you find important as opposed to the things that you may have thought other people thought were important. Mm-hmm. And you no longer have your false self front facing forward, mm-hmm. it's a more authentic version of you. And normally I'd like, oh, you said authentic version of you, blah, blah, blah.
1: Sure.
2: But it kind of is, I mean, I definitely feel like after 40, those things change for me. Sure. Hot wings, did you as well?
3: Steve? Yeah, but that's what people used to refer to as a midlife crisis.
2: Yeah.
3: But what it really is like, hey, you know what? I'm entering the second half now, and I don't care if people think I look weird because I want to drive a Miata. You know what I mean? Like,
2: yes.
3: But I mean, there is some of that. It's like why I pulled the trigger on getting an old car, because I go, I don't know how long I'm going to live. Like, I might, God willing, live to be 100 and be very mobile while doing so.
1: Which would be great.
3: But I might die in a year. I don't know. You know, people get diseases. Mm-hmm. Things happen. Yeah. I go, I don't want to be like all of a sudden I'm getting chemo or I'm dying or whatever. And I go, I never did the one thing I really wanted
1: to do. Exactly.
2: Yeah.
3: Which is own that car.
1: Yeah.
2: Yeah.
3: And so now I've done it, and it, you know, I mean, not that I want anything to happen, but.
2: And at this age, like, it doesn't take long to think of friends of ours, Hot Wings, that we both know that have all of a sudden, you know, heart failure.
3: Sure.
2: And cancer and everything else. And they were bumping along, living a normal life just like the rest of us. And
3: it's become reality.
2: We're not special for that. Anybody, any age knows someone who is surprised by not having the time they thought they would.
1: Well, at the end of the trip that I went on, because I was in Eastern Europe and it was an incredible trip. It was so much fun. I was with my girlfriends. It was very helpful. And at the end of it, a couple of them were going to Greece and they were like, well, just come with us. And I said, it's not that I don't want to spend more time with y'all. I just want time alone. Again, like I said, don't want to be wanted, don't want to be needed. Want to know what that actually feels like. And I talked about this yesterday post show because one of my friend's dads called to check in, see how the trip was going. And he was like, so you're off to Greece tomorrow. What's everybody else doing? And she's like, Kelly's sticking around this area. It was a really cool city we were in. And he said, well, just let her know the number one killer of people who live alone is choking or falling and hitting their head.
2: Why did he say that?
1: That's exactly what I said. And then my friend Taylor goes, he actually calls me about once every week or every other week to remind me of that because she lives alone now. Yeah. I was like, okay, well, now I'm going to chew a lot.
3: Do you know how often I think about that?
1: Once I went through
3: divorce and I live mostly alone.
1: That's why her dad said it to her.
3: And so now, like, when I'm doing stuff, like yard work or whatever, where I'm out in the yard and I think about, like, if I fall off of something or start to have chest pains or whatever, I always have my Apple Watch and my phone on me.
1: Yeah.
3: Always.
1: He told me I need to get a life alert.
2: I mean, that's basically what the Apple Watch and the phone are now.
3: It's got the fall alert on it. And if not, I'm like, well, I hope, even if I have like a Widowmaker type of grabber, I can at least hit my watch fast enough to like summon 911.
1: Yeah, I'm choking, but I can click.
2: Happen to me, and then I'd be like, ooh, Adam Schefter. Oh, Sam Levitt's not starting a quarterback. Now I'm dead. I forgot to do what was important.
3: Yeah, no, my watch will just go, it looks like you're trying to find information about 9/11. No, 911.
2: New improved Siri.
1: You're running for the first time in 10 years. Congratulations.
2: No, I'm not running. No. My heart is exploding a little at a time.
4: Mm-hmm. I think you need a life alert, Kelly. I agree with this man. You should get a life alert and you should get a scooter. Like a hover round.
3: A mobility scooter.
1: I would love a hover round.
3: Yeah.
5: One of my favorite parts of that story you told yesterday, though, about your friend's dad was we were like, what does he do? And you're like, I don't know his job.
4: Because I said, is he a doctor or something?
5: You're like, I don't know what he does. But he loves going on like long haul motorcycle road trips.
1: He's a motorcycle enthusiast.
5: Like, oh, you're telling other people how to live safely alone while doing the least safe hobby alone.
3: Yes.
2: No kidding.
3: Yeah.
1: Yeah.
3: That's hilarious.
1: But I came back, so here I am. I was never planning to vanish forever. I just wanted to mini vanish.
4: Yeah. You should get a minivan.
3: You should, and then you can always be mini vanish.
2: Yeah, no one will see you again. You'll be like, I'm right here, and you're like, nobody sees me.
3: No, it's like camouflage for the roadways.
1: Oh no.
3: Yeah. Be alone anytime you want to.
1: Yeah, and then I can send a van made for children and families and be super happy while I'm alone.
4: Yeah, that sounds like the happiest you could ever be.
1: Yeah.
3: So happy. Good morning. I'm Hot Wings with a hot take.
2: Oh, hot, hot, hot, hot, hot, hot, hot, hot, hot, hot.
3: I was thinking about this on the way into work today, and I believe that we should immediately be reverting back to a time when every home had a copper wire landline phone so that when AI apocalypses happen, we can still communicate.
1: I got a landline.
4: You don't think AI will figure out a way to like bring down the phone lines?
3: Tougher to take down physical things than a cell phone.
4: Yeah, but all of those lines are like digital now. They'll just hack the mainframe. No,
3: that's why that's why I said a copper wire landline.
4: Right, but
3: old school.
4: Right, but
3: like
4: those
3: switchboards
4: are still...
3: and stuff. It was all physical. Mm-hmm.
4: Then we got to hire switchboard operators.
2: God forbid people have jobs.
3: I know. See, that's how we would do it though. Here is we would go. You know what? We've seen the light, and we want to be prepared. Whether it's AI or another country attacks us or whatever, and the cell network goes down, we want to be able to communicate. And then we would do all of that, spend billions in infrastructure going backward, and then we'd like connect it to an AI to control the switchboard.
2: Because we couldn't pay someone $40,000 a year to go, hold on, please.
3: That would be so what we would do.
4: Party
3: Let me connect
4: problems.
3: You. I do miss having a phone line at my house, like a phone on the wall. I don't know. There was something, I don't know. Charming and quaint about that.
4: We have an old timey, like rotary.
5: That's what I have.
4: Rotary phone at our house. It doesn't need a phone line, but it works over Wi-Fi.
2: Oh,
4: yeah, we got that just for
2: like an emergency.
4: Yeah, exactly.
2: Mm-hmm. That's smart.
3: Or to be able to slam it down.
4: I don't know the number.
5: Oh, they're so heavy. It's great.
3: Yeah, I
5: have my grandma's old pink one, and it's so heavy.
3: That's what I really miss. Mm-hmm. I miss the physical activity of grabbing the pink.
2: One of our boys,
3: Dave, giving up that receiver. And then even if you weren't mad, there was something real satisfying about putting that thing down.
2: One of our boys is reading a story about, it's a series, I forget what it's called, but it involves a goldfish. And at one point, the goldfish jumped out. Now he's 8. And I said, oh, man. That reminds me of when I was a kid. And he goes, why? And I said, well, because I had a goldfish named Arnold, named after Arnold's goldfish on Different Strokes. And Arnold was in a bowl underneath the phone. And he goes, underneath the phone? And I went, oh, yeah, right. I go, when I was a kid, you still had a phone on the wall. And he goes, oh, where you picked it up and you talked into the tube on the wall. And you're like, let me talk to someone somewhere else. And I go, no, not that old. And he goes, oh. Okay, so like the one where you spun the thing on the side. I go, no! Yeah. No! Is it just like, I go, regular rotary phone. With
3: It
2: still had, you know, it wasn't just a stick with, a can on the end or whatever.
4: A box with a pipe sticking out of it.
3: But his cans and strings.
2: That's how old he thinks I am, is that, oh, it was driven by a horse. No!
3: Yeah.
2: Preview and Hotwix report on the way. Ozzy's final concert is coming to theaters near you. And can one of the best drivers in the world pass 100 amateurs in less than 30 laps on a go-kart track? That would be fun.
4: That would be a lot.
2: It'd be fun to be one of the people trying to run from him, for sure.
3: Yeah.
2: And he's a criminal, but some people are saying, sign him to a contract. Let him run the football. That's on the way. 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
6: 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Don't forget, after the show again this morning, chance to win tickets to Dave Chappelle next month at Bridgestone Arena. 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
5: Yeah.
3: Formula One.
5: Very good.
3: For Red Bull Racing. He's won 4 titles.
4: Dang.
3: And he won consecutively from 2021 to 2024. One of the best there is, right?
5: Yeah,
1: mm-hmm. Just showing it on TV really right good. Now.
5: Yeah.
3: So as a promotion good. For Red Bull, they took him to a track, and on the track they put 100 amateur go-karters, but people who could drive, right?
4: That's so great.
1: Yeah, it's and not they like, they're him, not going to like the local go-kart track. No,
3: these are people who are good go-kart drivers. They're just not F1 drivers.
5: Yeah,
3: amateurs, and they had him start 101st. And the goal was he had to pass. And by the way, the carts are equal. It's not like he got one that's a little juiced. The goal, he had to pass all 100 drivers in less than 30 laps.
5: Okay.
3: Do you think he was able to do it, Maitland?
4: Yes.
3: Hotwings?
2: Oh, yeah.
3: Kelly?
4: Definitely. I think so, yeah.
3: Steve?
1: I thought it was time-based. I thought they had said like he was going to have 75 minutes or something like
3: that. Oh. The one I saw said maximum of 30 laps. But here we go.
2: Well, because the thing is, I mean, without having seen it yet,
3: well, then, like, by all means, explain it.
2: No. I was going to explain, like, in racing with good race car drivers, like with professional race car drivers, you get the top tier guys, put them in the back, and they'll still pass half the field
3: right.
2: in, like, 2 laps.
3: With
2: and
3: a
2: those
3: lesser
2: are
3: car.
2: Professionals.
3: Yeah.
2: Like, so, yeah, of course he's going to pass these guys.
6: And we see the green flag fly, and it's a massive brawl.
2: Now, it's insane looking.
1: You see, so just watch how many he passes before he even gets to the start line.
3: He passed like 9 people when they said go. What were they doing?
6: I'm looking at Max Verstappen at the very back.
2: He's going through the middle too. He's not even on the outside.
6: I reckon he's got 10 before he's even got to the start line.
3: Wait, is this faster? Why is he there? It's a straightaway and they just said go. Like, he's supposed to make up ground finding the better line through turns. He's passing people like they're just too fat for the coaster.
2: Yeah.
6: He's weaving left, he's weaving right, and he's picking his way through. Now, does it turn into bumper cars? He's on the grass.
2: Okay, this is now it's going to help that he cuts through the middle here.
6: He goes over the road, and he saw that one coming. He did his homework. Man, what is happening here?
7: He's waving at him.
6: He's still ahead. He's still flying in the
2: front. At this point, he's the best guys. Yeah.
3: He's 20 minutes in. He's passed 97 drivers.
4: Yep.
3: There are 3 in front of him.
6: Well, they're battling at the front. And will they open the door for Verstappen?
7: No.
6: Who's one lane line? He's up to second. And Max Verstappen has 1 car to go to win it all. Standing on the power as we go to the inside.
7: This is it.
6: This is the move. They spin, and Max Verstappen has got past all of them. Max versus 100 is complete, and stop the clock at 35 minutes to get past 100 go-karts. He had a maximum of 75 minutes if he needed to, and let's check in with the man who's just gone past 100 go-karts. Max, you have done it.
7: Oh, that was simply lovely, wasn't it?
3: Not even simply lovely. He's still racing around the course. He's just like, yeah, whatever, that's fine.
6: Oh, when you were wandering back
5: So P101, did you think it was going to be over so soon?
8: To be honest, I really thought my first lap would be a disaster, but I got helped out a little bit with people getting like super excited and crashing. So, yeah, that helped definitely a little bit.
3: Just him being behind people, I think, made them do things that weren't good ideas.
1: Yes.
3: Right? Yeah, you're like, I better keep him behind me. Oh, now he's gone.
1: Mm-hmm. Plus, with 100 cars out on the track.
3: Yeah.
1: Even if you're minding your business and doing exactly what you think you're supposed to be doing, all it takes is one person whose steering wheel wobbles a little bit, and then eight people are gone.
2: And that's what happened. And that's what he said. You know, people got excited and they screwed up, and he was able to leapfrog a lot right at the beginning, which is super helpful. But yeah, no real surprise there.
3: How fun would that be?
2: Oh, well, ton of fun if you're him.
3: If you think back, Ozzy's final show last July. Hard to believe.
2: Yeah.
3: Took place. It was just 17 days later when he passed away.
2: Jeez.
3: But you think back, a lot of people watched the stream of that show, but a lot of people weren't able to see it. Well, now it's coming to theaters.
4: Ooh.
3: And you'll be able to go and watch in theaters before it starts streaming everywhere.
1: You're going to go to that, right?
4: I am. You're
1: the Duke of Dark. Duke of Dark.
3: Duke of Dark. This, of course, how they sounded back day of.

0: still sounded so good.
1: He did. And remember how we found out how he was so sick and could barely move? And
2: yeah.
1: But he summoned it all for this show.
2: Yeah. Ozzy and Black Sabbath, Back to the Beginning in theaters October 28th. This is how he kicked off the solo set with Zakk Wylde on guitar. So that'll be something. I don't know how long it's going to be in theaters.
0: It's going to be sad.
2: It will be. It's one thing, like, people were sad to see him retire that day,
0: yeah. Mm-hmm.
2: But it was also kind of joyous. But then to see it now, knowing he passed away so quickly thereafter, that'll be something. This story, you may have seen this on social media already. This Florida mom's son, and I don't know much about this story, other than this press conference is odd. Her son is 16, had been missing for 48 hours. And she was with the sheriff addressing the media when someone alerts the sheriff and her that the missing child has been found after 48 hours. You'll hear it go down. It's a little confusing, but I wanted to tell you exactly what's happening. And her reaction is drawing the attention of a lot of people because it doesn't seem the way most would think you would respond to finding out your missing child from 48 hours is safe.
3: He's one of five. He is the oldest of the siblings. So for him to actually, I'm sorry. Oh, my goodness gracious. Okay.
4: Praise the Lord. Oh, my soul. Wow. That is.
2: That's
1: yeah, it is. Her reaction is kind of like, wow, I didn't see that coming. Thought I hit him better.
2: I mean. That's how it feels.
1: Yeah, I mean, I've certainly never been in that position, and I can't, you know, exactly tell you how I would react, although I think I would react far more jubilant and probably collapse into a pile of goo.
5: Where is he? I need to see him right now.
1: Yeah.
6: Praise the Lord.
2: I don't know. I mean, you know, a lot of people are having that same reaction, but I don't see anybody suggesting there's any sort of culpability or wrongdoing, but it's impossible not to go, that's weird, right?
1: Yeah, I mean, it does feel really weird. The reaction was not what I would expect.
2: That's sort of like when people are offended because someone doesn't grieve properly, though.
1: Mm-hmm.
2: Right? Or they don't behave the way you think you would after a bad breakup or divorce or any sort of tragedy that is a traumatic experience.
1: Yeah.
2: You don't really know how you'd react.
1: No.
2: You know how you'd think you would react.
0: Probably still in a state of shock because her kid is missing. So processing that information immediately, I don't know.
1: Yeah. I spent hours memorizing what I was going to say on this microphone and you just took it away.
2: Oh. Yeah. And then there's this. This guy was about to be sentenced, as you'll hear. I believe about to be sentenced. But then he made a break for it.
1: Oh, nice.
2: And some people are saying, you got to sign this guy. He needs a contract in the National Football League. Probably get $10 million in NIL.
7: Just after 1 o'clock Monday afternoon, a sheriff's deputy was walking Timothy Regal out of his sentencing for assault and failure to comply with the order of a police officer when all of a sudden, Regal broke through his handcuffs and throat punched the deputy.
2: Okay. Whoa. Yeah, he socked him super hard. He's just walking down the courthouse hall. He pulls his hands out of the handcuffs. Not easy to do, from what I'm told.
1: No.
2: And then turns in, as they said, throat punches the deputy. Now he's off!
7: Very quickly, he bulldozed his way through another deputy while making his escape, scooting violently down the courthouse stairwell.
0: Scooting?
2: Why did he do that? I think he fell and then he just kept scooching.
0: It looked like he just fell.
7: Yeah. Right into the arms of another deputy. Again, evading their defenses, he makes a break for the front door when he's tased and brought down just before reaching the outside.
2: He went down like Will Ferrell in what was it, Old School?
0: Yeah.
2: When he got shot in the neck with a tranquilizer, man.
0: God, he tasted freedom for like 1 second.
1: He was so close.
7: Enforcement arrives, and Regal is taken back into custody. Back in the hallway, that first deputy, still on the ground, holding a paper towel to his face,

0: 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Nashville's Rock Station, 1029 The Buzz. 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I'm Dagwood, right here before Trivia. 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
1: 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You'll be blown away by how great you get treated. We're at exit 236 off I-40 in Lebanon. It's just 20 minutes east of B&A.
0: At the Buzz text line, 615-737-1029, driven by Mitchell and Wilson County Motors. You can text that right now for a chance to win some tickets to the Margarita Festival at One City this Saturday. What's that keyword there, Mitchell?
1: That keyword is Margarita, M-A-R-G-A-R-I-T-A, Margarita.
0: So get that in, and you obviously have to be over 21 to win these tickets. Mitchell, thank you.
1: Thank you, Dagwood.
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0: There's a commercial, I don't think it was for gum, where the dad would always fold the wrapper for the gum into like a little bird, and he'd leave it for his daughter, and then they show him doing it over time, and they see her rolling her eyes. Ugh, Dad, I'm not little anymore. And then he's moving her off to college that day, and a shoebox falls out of the back and spills open, and it's all those birds.
1: Oh, she saved them all.
2: She saved all the birds! All those stupid paper birds!
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0: Next hour. Tips for the NFL. Teaching them to count. And James Franklin makes the press conference really, really weird. He's an odd man, it seems. Former Penn State coach, now at Virginia Tech. Right now,

0: time to play Dumber Than the Show Trivia. Chance to win some money. Let's meet today's contestant from the Idiot Club, Cheap Lucky or Fancy. This is Lou from Grand Rapids. Hi, Lou. How are you?
1: Oh, not too bad. How are you guys doing?
0: Very good. Lou, you referred to yourself to Tommy, and he related to me that you are a general nerd. Give us your qualifications as a general nerd.
1: Star Wars, Star Trek, Transformers, et cetera, et cetera.
0: That'll do it. That's pretty good nerd cred, mm-hmm. Right? Lou, you have a choice to make today. Do you want to play against Steve for $100 or Kelly for $100?
1: Steve.
0: Okay. You and Steve will each have the same five questions from Maitland. Whoever gets the most right out of the five wins. If there is a tie, low time wins. You can each pass first time around on questions, and Maitland will come back to them for you. Low time's the deciding factor if you tie. Maximum time of 90 seconds. Steve will not hear the questions nor the answers while he has departed for the hallway during your turn.
2: Louie, any good at trivia?
1: Yes, I have tons of useless knowledge, but my gears jam up, so we'll see how it goes.
2: We will see how it goes. All right, Lou, are you ready for your one and only shot at Dumber Than the Show trivia?
1: Yep.
2: Well, that begins in 3, 2, 1. What sitcom featured the characters J.D., Turk, and Dr. Cox?
1: Scrubs.
2: What Italian dessert's name literally translates to pick-me-up?
1: Pass.
2: What country invented golf as we know it today?
1: Pass.
2: What was the name of Zach Morris and the gang's high school in Saved by the Bell?
1: Double pass.
2: What fruit was known as Chinese gooseberry in its older English name?
1: Pass.
2: What Italian dessert's name literally translates to pick-me-up?
1: Drawing a blank. Darn it. Pass.
2: What country invented golf as we know it today?
1: England.
2: What fruit was known as Chinese gooseberry in its older English name?
1: Pass.
2: Time. Lou, my friend.
1: Yeah.
2: I don't think you did well.
1: not too well.
2: Not too great. Well, we will get you on hold and see if Steve does better or worse. Let's wave him on in. Steve makes his way around the mostly round table. Welcome back, Steve.
3: Thank you.
2: How was the hallway?
3: Pretty nice.
4: Yeah.
3: Yeah.
2: Anything cool?
3: Yeah, sightseeing tour.
2: Ooh. Mm-hmm. Did you feel a little like a zoo animal?
3: A little bit. Showed them the city, though. I pointed out the window, pointed out all the big buildings.
2: Oh, fun.
0: Oh, look at the big buildings.
2: Mm-hmm. Well, Steve, are you ready to attempt to get out of the $100 club?
3: Once again, yes, I am ready to attempt to get out of this club.
2: Well, your turn for this week begins in 3, 2, 1. What sitcom featured the characters J.D., Turk, and Dr. Cox?
3: Pass.
2: What Italian dessert's name literally translates to pick-me-up?
3: Pass.
2: What country invented golf as we know it today?
3: Scotland.
2: What was the name of Zach Morris and the gang's high school in Saved by the Bell?
3: Bayside High.
2: What fruit was known as Chinese gooseberry in its older English name?
3: Strawberries.
2: What sitcom featured the characters?
3: Scrubs.
2: What Italian dessert's name literally translates to pick-me-up?
3: Creme brulee.
2: Time. How do you think you did, Steve?
3: Not great.
2: Okay.
3: Bunch of guesses.
2: Well, we will get Lou back on and see how you both did. Welcome back, Lou.
1: Thank you.
2: We'll start with question number one. What sitcom featured the characters J.D., Turk, and Dr. Cox? Steve passed, came back around, said Scrubs. Lou, pretty quickly, said Scrubs. Scrubs is correct, and we are tied at one. Question number two. What Italian dessert's name literally translates to pick-me-up? Steve passed, came back around, said creme brulee. Lou passed, came back around, thought about it for a while.
0: Lots of sputters.
2: Lots of sputters. At one point, I thought he said quiche, but he said sheesh. But he passed again.
4: Yeah, he had some water in his carburetor on that one.
2: The answer is tiramisu.
3: Okay.
0: Not very Italian of you. Mr. Italian family.
3: Yeah.
0: Next time you say fresh moots, I'm going to laugh in your face.
3: Oh, what are you going to do?
1: My Sicilian grandmother would be sad.
2: Oh.
4: Isn't creme brulee just like burnt cream?
3: Yeah, I think so. Yeah. I know creme means cream.
2: Also, I'm pretty sure it's French.
3: Yeah. I wanted to say something.
4: Yeah.
2: Question number three. What country invented golf as we know it today? Steve said Scotland. Lou passed, came back around, said England. The answer is Scotland.
3: Yes.
2: Steve with a 2-1 lead. Question number four. What was the name of Zach Morris and the gang's high school in Saved by the Bell? Steve said Bayside High. Lou, I believe, was a double pass. The answer is Bayside High.
3: Zach Morris is trash.
2: Steve leads 3-1. As we move to question number five, what fruit was known as Chinese gooseberry in its older English name? Steve said strawberry. Lou passed, came back around, passed again. There's no fruit named pass that was known as Chinese gooseberry, but it wasn't strawberry either. It was kiwi, but Steve wins 3-1.
3: Feel lucky there.

0: fascinating transition.
1: Damn it!
2: Congratulations, Steve.
3: Thank you.
4: Great job.
2: You feel good?
3: It's been a minute.
2: You feel like a dog who just got out of the bathtub?
3: I do, yeah.
2: Made it orbit?
3: Yep.
2: I don't blame you. I have a sneeze. 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
6: Nashville's Rock Station, 1029 The Buzz. I'm Dagwood. Another chance to win next hour in the Minute of Mayhem. 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
1: If you close your eyes and think of me, what am I wearing?
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0: 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You know that friend who spoils the ending before you even start a show? Maybe you want to punch him, but could you sue him? We'll find out in a moment. Oh, Gerald Ford's memoirs are involved. So is the band Two Life Crew.
1: What?
2: Wow. Yeah.
1: Okay.
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3: Two Life Crew. Is that Me So Horny?
4: Yeah.
0: Okay. Yep.
4: Yeah.
0: Those are two things.
4: Luther Campbell.
0: Yeah. Two Life Crew.
4: And the gang.
0: Gerald Ford's memoirs and lawsuits for spoiling, all in the same legal conversation.
3: Okay.
0: Should there be a punishment for spoilers? I accidentally did a spoiler earlier this week.
2: You did.
0: And I did it really blatantly with no warning, and I didn't do it on purpose. I said it, and then I went, oh, God.
2: For a show that's new enough for people to be a little pissed about, for sure.
0: So if I spoiled a show for you, I apologize. It was not intentional. There have been times where people have done that. I'm going to, you know, sort of screw you style. However, side note, the show is, I won't spoil it again, but DTF St. Louis.
2: It would be hilarious if you did.
3: If you missed it, what I said was.
0: So like three people wrote in after the spoiler and went, what? And then they said, all of them said the same thing. They had trailed off on watching that show and they went back to finish it because they didn't understand how the spoiler I gave could have possibly been the ending.
2: Yeah.
3: Oh, okay.
0: And then someone else said it to me, our very own Tommy. Right, Tommy?
3: So it was a true spoiler. True. Then. Like, nobody would have seen it coming.
5: No. Guys, I watched 7 of the 9 episodes of that, and his spoiler was so out of left field that I stayed up late on Tuesday to finish the entire series to see how it got to that point.
2: Okay, so maybe your spoiler was good. It was motivating for
0: I
2: people.
0: I guess it was helpful.
4: Maybe in some ways. But yeah. Well, we are in a tough era now. It's easier to do that than it used to be because everybody binge watches a show. So it's not like, well, every Monday I watch this and every Tuesday I watch this. And there were only 3 channels to pick from. So chances are you were up on everything. And if you weren't, it's only because you were waiting for the reruns to watch something on another network. And whatever was on the third network probably sucked anyway.
0: Yeah.
4: Because everything's binged, like there are a lot of shows that everyone has watched that I'm like, yeah, I just haven't gotten to that one yet because this, or this. So it is a drag when there's a spoiler, unless it's something that's like 50 years old.
3: Well, I remember when Making a Murderer was big. What was that, 2015 or something?
0: Yeah.
3: And they dropped that series. They dropped all the episodes. I think it was 10 episodes.
0: Right before Christmas.
3: And it was like, if they dropped them on a Tuesday night, by Wednesday morning, there were already a ton of articles about what happened, like all the details from, like, this has only been out for 12 hours.
4: Yeah.
3: And somebody already sat there, watched all 10 episodes, and wrote a spoiler article about
4: it. I quit reading anything about entertainment at all, pretty much, at this point.
0: Yeah.
4: Because I don't want things to be spoiled. Movies come out, and I deliberately learn nothing about them, if possible.
0: Yeah.
4: Because I don't know if I'll see it in the theater, or I have to wait a year.
0: Well, so in this particular case, a legal podcast, like these are lawyers who dig into it.
4: Okay.
0: They wanted to go down the rabbit hole of whether or not you could be sued or file a suit against someone for spoiling an episode. So that's the thing. And apparently it started with a discussion of the TV show Lanterns, which if you're not watching on HBO Max, really, really, really, really good.
2: Is it? Yeah.
0: Okay. It's based in the Green Lantern DC universe.
4: Oh, yeah. Okay. Yeah.
0: Kyle Chandler is in it.
4: Yeah. He's like the main guy. He's Hal Jordan, right?
0: Yes. Now, I don't know anything about the Green Lantern stuff at all. I never saw the Ryan Reynolds movie. I always thought the character was lame on Super Friends on Saturday morning TV.
4: You should only see the Ryan Reynolds Green Lantern to enjoy how often he makes fun of it in other movies.
2: Yeah. Yes, he does.
4: Like, yeah. It is worth it because it's not good, but it makes me love it when he references it as Deadpool or in Free Guy or
0: like when
4: whatever.
0: He went back in time after the second one and killed himself on the set of Green Lantern.
4: Like, it makes it worth it then. So, but yeah, it's terrible. But yeah, I'm with you. I don't know that much about it, but I can say that about almost all the superhero stuff. Mm-hmm. I mean, other than Superman and Batman, when all the Marvel stuff came out, I'm like, I've heard of Iron Man, but I don't know his story. I don't know any of that.
0: Yeah.
4: So
0: very, very true.
4: Okay. So that's a good show. All right. I need to watch it.
0: It is very, very good. But I guess there were some people spoiling things and et cetera, et cetera.
4: Yeah, you always get the purists that always decide they have to wreck everything.
0: Courts have been wrestling with this for years, including court cases involving Gerald Ford's memoirs. I'm not sure why. Didn't dig into that legal thing.
4: Hmm.
0: But also, Two Live Crew lyrics. These are all in the same. But if you describe, their split was, the lawyer said, if you describe the ending in your own words, in a spoiler, you're probably okay from lawsuits.
4: Well, yeah.
0: If you post the actual clip, you are at risk of getting sued.
4: Of course.
2: Oh.
0: Even if it's something you had a chance at. Leaking unreleased materials, you're definitely going to get sued.
2: Yeah,
0: obviously.
2: For sure.
4: Yeah, definitely. I mean, you know, this is why the actors themselves have to sign NDAs and everything else, because it's important that people don't know what's happening until the people go and see it.
3: What if you post it from the official source? Like, say it's a Marvel movie that came out.
0: And then Marvel says, hey, by the way, this is how it ends?
3: I mean, if they had a clip posted somewhere and said, like, you wouldn't believe this crazy ending. Like,
0: and then you shared it?
3: Could they get sued
0: by themselves?
3: For spoiling their own ending?
4: I don't
0: Steve, can God make a rock so big that even he can't lift it? That's what you're asking me.
3: Someone else, like a big Marvel fan,
0: I see what you're saying.
3: Sue them and say, like, not that it's going to happen, but
0: I don't think so.
3: Those are those complex things. And I'm like, well, what came first?
4: Yeah, probably not. Once it's already out. I mean, if it's on streaming services and available and people have seen it, I can't imagine you would.
6: That's happened to me twice lately. Getting shows or movies that are newly on streaming services spoiled because I thought I was watching a trailer, but it was really just a clip from the movie that somebody had posted.
0: Oh.
6: One of them was that Zendaya and Robert Pattinson movie, The Drama. Mm-hmm. All of the trailers at one point, they start out, it's like two couples sitting there playing a game, and it's reveal like your deepest, darkest secret or something like that. And they, in the trailer, would just show that Zendaya's character says something that makes everybody so deeply uncomfortable, and it sets the tone for the whole movie.
0: Okay.
6: But they don't reveal what she said.
0: Because that's part of the hook, right?
6: Because, yeah. And so the whole time I'm like, I have to see this movie. I want to know what she did. What was this? And You don't find out. So then a clip shows up on TikTok. I'm like, I'm going to watch this trailer. It looked like a good movie. I need to figure out where it's streaming, whatever. And then they show the whole clip and they reveal what she did. And I'm like, I don't really have a desire to see the movie anymore because that was the big secret.
0: That sucks.
6: I was so bummed. And then the other one was for the movie Obsession. My friends threw on an episode of Hot Ones Versus.
0: Yeah.
6: Where two co-stars sit down and they have to either do what's on the card or eat a death wing.
0: Yes.
6: And one of them, literally right out the gate in the first 3 minutes of this episode, they go, all right, give a synopsis of the whole movie in 30 seconds. She explains the ending and everything.
0: Why?
6: Oh. And I was like, what?
0: Oh, wow.
6: I haven't seen it yet. What are you doing?
0: Why would you do that? That movie's fascinating to me.
6: But I do want to watch it still.
0: So turns out, by the way, the person who spoiled Lanterns, their spoiling of the Lanterns ending, which they were getting in trouble, is protected under the First Amendment, right? Which seems weird. Now, that's the same court who once had to determine whether or not Pretty Woman by the band Two Live Crew, which was once so filthy everybody freaked out, was a parody. And they let that stand. It doesn't seem like the right way. But what should the punishment be for spoiling something on purpose for the people who do it? Should there be a punishment?
3: Like an enforceable punishment?
4: Like literally by law?
0: No, by man law, by Free Beer and Hot Week Show Code or something. Right, I don't know.
2: Medieval punishment, take their hands away and immediately gouge their eyes out.
0: Yeah. Okay. Whoa. That's aggressive.
2: Okay. Yeah,
0: that's
2: a lot. Then I was... you can't type anything, but it's medieval, so you also you remove their hands and their eyes.
3: Okay.
2: So they have no choice but to sit and listen to everything.
3: Mine was a little less brutal. I was going to say...
5: cut their tongue off?
3: No, no. That's still less brutal than that. I was going to say, I think that you... you should at least have to get slapped across the face with leather gloves.
2: Ooh.
0: Like the spoiler glove?
3: Like the old timey, like...
4: yeah. Ah. Like you have to return some kind of an insult. A physical belittlement.
5: Mm-hmm.
4: See, I like that. I was thinking something along those lines, or you have to let somebody, you know, let their dog or cat take a crap on their pillow.
3: You mean not cut their hands off and gouge their eyes out?
4: I probably wouldn't go that aggressive. I would like to not commit my own crime in the process of their entertainment crime.
0: Yeah. Do you know what annoys me? And it's not the same, but some people do spoilers. I know I did, and this is not good, but they spoil things while trying not to spoil them.
2: Mm-hmm.
4: Yeah, like, I just have to talk about this so I won't ruin anything, but...
0: yeah, like, they're actively trying not to, and then they tell you everything. You know, I won't tell you, like, who the murderer was... but you know the guy wearing the blue shirt with the comb over that seemed really suspicious the whole time? Keep an eye on that guy.
4: Or in that case, you go, I didn't even know there was a murderer. You just gave that away. I don't like that. Anytime somebody's like, you want to talk about that? I go, no, I'm good.
0: My dad used to do this back when, because I would record games that I couldn't watch because of whatever reason. And there was one time I called him and I had recorded the Lions game, and it was over. The game was over, and I hadn't even started yet. So the first thing I say to him is, hey, Dad, I haven't watched the Lions game. I do not know the outcome. Please don't tell me anything about it, because I'm guessing you already watched it. And he said, yep, I did. And then I talked with him and Mom for a while, and then we're getting off the phone, and Dad says, have fun with the Lions game. I think you'll enjoy it.
3: Thanks, Dad.
0: All right. And so then I start watching, and they're up 21-0 in the first 3 minutes. And I'm like, okay, well, clearly they get away with it. And then conversely, I've also had one time it was, if I were you, I'd turn it off after the third quarter.
2: Mm.
0: And so then I get to the end of the third quarter, and you know, they were up by like 20. Then I'm like, oh, no, this fourth quarter is going to be miserable. So then I just checked the score and saw that they lost by one. I'm like, I'm not doing that.
3: Collapse.
0: That one actually made me happy. I'm like, thank you for spoiling that, because that would have pissed me off in real time, fake time.
6: I feel like we did that to you when we did our UP live shows, because it was the Pistons were in the playoffs, I think.
0: Oh, yeah.
6: And we were doing the night show while the game was going on. So you were recording it on your iPad or whatever, and by the time we got done with the show, you're like, I'm going to go to bed or lay down and watch the Pistons game.
0: Yeah.
6: Don't spoil it. And then I think all of us in the room whipped out our phones and Googled the score. And I think right as you were leaving, you're like, you're going to be happy.
0: Yes, that did happen. That was a good thing, though, because they were down like 28 in that game.
6: Mm-hmm.
0: And I would have quit watching. But I'm like, they said I'm going to be happy. And then I spent most of the second half thinking, what if they're lying to me to get me to keep watching this garbage and they eventually lose by 40? That's a good plot twist.
4: Who
3: that would have been good.
4: Who's your best poker face sports buddy?
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7: 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Next hour, Dave Chappelle tickets. Then a whole bunch of them with us live this afternoon at Twin Peaks in Madison from 5 until 7. Me, Atticus, and Haley all on hand this afternoon. I'm Dagwood. 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
1: $1,000 Minute of Mayhem comes up a little bit later on. In an American Airlines medical emergency, a good Samaritan helps. And you know the phrase, no good deed goes unpunished? Apparently it's an official airline policy. That's later this hour. Free Beer and Hot Wings report now. This guy, just an average American citizen. Is he a football expert? I don't know. But he definitely has some football advice for the NFL.
3: We need to teach NFL offenses about 16th notes. Who is this video for? I don't know. We need to teach them about basic elementary rhythm, because here's how it goes. The quarterback goes in, tells the rest of the offensive players, hey, here's the play, and we're going to go on one or on two. That's really easy for a defense to guess. But if we taught offenses 16th notes, the Baltimore Ravens are never going to see the of three coming, ever. All right, guys, we're going to run the yabba-dabba-do jet sweep on the of three. And the team's like, got it. I ready, set. One Iana, two Iana, three Iana. Snaps the ball on Ravens don't see that coming. There's no way they're gonna see the E of two. They're not going to be ready for the E of two. One Iana, two E. Do you know what I mean?
4: No. I have no idea
5: and
4: what you mean.
5: You've never run music. You have no idea what you mean.
1: Explain it slower, yeah. Like I'm stupid, like you want to.
6: Yeah, I mean, I get what he's saying, but that would be just as confusing for the offensive line trying to keep track of which E or he's talking about in regard to 16th notes. You might be able to get away with 8th notes, which is like 1 and 2 and 3 and 4 and. So that's the off beat. But you get into 16ths like that, one Iana, two Iana. Like, come on, man. It's too much.
1: Meanwhile,
6: you're
1: yelling it to your 10 teammates inside a stadium with 75,000 people screaming at you.
6: Yeah. It would be pretty difficult.
4: When he said the of three, and I was like,
1: what? I was like, this guy's stupid. Three is spelled with two E's, not a U and an H.
4: Three doesn't have an
6: Yeah.
4: I guess it does.
6: Yeah.
4: So it's one Iana, two Iana.
6: Yeah. So instead of just going like, which is what it would be with music. Yeah, you would count it off like, well, a lot of bands count it like one and a two and a three. Like, you've heard that before.
1: Yes.
6: That's basically what they're doing. But yeah, applying it to the line of scrimmage might be a little difficult.
1: It would be difficult for sure.
6: I mean, what they should do is just do it by alphabet. Go like, we're going to go on G.
1: Could you do that? I mean, yes, you could do that.
6: Like, all right,
4: but they sing it.
6: All right,
1: A, B, C, D, E, F.
6: Yeah.
4: Go.
5: You always have to start at A, though. You can't just start halfway through, like H, I, J, K.
6: Right, yeah. I think we figured it out. It's always the fourth letter.
1: Or if you do start later, it might wrap around. Yeah. W, X, Y, and Z, A, B.
5: Yeah.
1: Oh. Somebody should try that. There'd be so many offsides.
6: Well, that's the thing. Like, imagine if, you know, they basically do a hurry up, no huddle offense, but then they stand at the line to do the whole alphabet and go at W. Now we're talking.
1: Hold your water, boys. We're going to try to drum offside.
6: Did you imagine how ridiculous that would
4: be? Yeah, bummer if the play clock is winding down.
6: You're like, one.
4: Like, we can't go on R.
6: A, B, C, D.
1: Which dog breed most reminds you of coyotes?
6: A German Shepherd-ish.
1: German Shepherd, maybe a Husky?
6: Yeah. Maybe a Husky.
1: Those two, to me, would be the ones that stand out. The one that they're going to tell you maybe most similar does not remind you of a coyote at all. It reminds you of a cold rat.
7: Despite their small size, Chihuahuas are known for their feisty demeanor, and a new study may explain where that comes from. Researchers at Stanford mapped out the evolution of various animals, and they found Chihuahuas share much of the same genetic makeup as coyotes. It's still unclear when that happened or if it was deliberate or accidental.
1: What?
6: Yeah, like which DNA strand got the short end of the stick and ended up Chihuahua,
1: right?
6: From wolf. Like, the German Shepherds are going, yeah, I mean, we even still kind of look alike. But Chihuahuas, they suck.
5: So I used to really hate on Chihuahuas, and now I have a dog that's mixed with Chihuahua.
1: Mm-hmm.
5: And it is funny when, of course, because my algorithm is now catered to people with Chihuahuas.
1: Mm-hmm.
5: They're silly little personalities and feisty little like buttheadness.
1: Yeah.
5: Like she's such a butthead sometimes, but it's so funny at the same time. But she does things some where I have to tell people with other dogs, you can't just come up to Mud, like Mud, my dog. You can't just walk up with your dog. She's going to bark. And then the entire back, you know, behind her neck and
1: the
5: her
1: hackles.
5: Upper back. Yeah. It just turns into a little mane. And it's such a funny little personality. And I used to think Chihuahuas were the weirdest little bubblehead looking dogs. And
1: true.
5: Now I just love them. Now, anytime I see him, because she's a mutt, so she doesn't look exactly like
6: one. Yeah, she doesn't have the goofy bug eyes of
5: yeah.
6: a
1: And she's not constantly shaking.
6: Yeah, well, she's not constantly.
5: Not constantly.
1: But she
5: but
1: does
5: she
1: have a shake.
5: Shake.
1: A little got a little yeah. shimmer.
8: She's got those little satellite ears, though, that kind of give it away.
1: Did you know there's something I learned yesterday? There's something that every one of you have done to a dog that you thought was something the dog loved. Like, oh, I'm doing something for you you love.
5: Uh-oh.
1: And they hate it.
5: What
1: more than likely. Like, it's like torture.
5: What is it?
1: You know when you scratch a dog and you hit that spot that their leg goes...
5: Yeah.
6: Yeah.
1: Don't you think it's because they like it and you're scratching a spot they can't reach?
6: Yeah.
1: It's torture for them.
5: Is it like tickling?
1: No, worse.
5: Oh,
1: imagine you go to the doctor and I know, I'm going to tell them, but you go to the doctor and you know where they do the test of your reflexes?
5: Yeah.
1: Where they tap the knee? Imagine if they just kept tapping it over and over and over. How annoying that would be. So all those times that we're like, oh, look, we're doing you a favor. Them kicking is their spinal cord and their nervous system reacting to that every time the same way as if you were getting tapped on the knee by your doctor.
8: No.
1: And that would be awful. If your doctor did that, you would push them away. Maybe smack their hand or bite them.
4: Yeah. Quit it, doc.
6: Well, that's why
4: I'm
6: dubious at this information because my dog or any dog I've ever been around, they can just walk away from that. I don't believe that they don't like it a little.
4: You blaming the victim?
1: Yeah. That sounds like it. Was your dog wearing a short skirt?
6: Also, did we ask, did a dog say this? I don't believe this.
1: It's science.
6: This is a behaviorist or something. I don't believe that science. That's nonsense.
1: That's the scientist is the behaviorist.
6: Because if somebody's tickling me, I would walk away from that. I would
1: it's not tickling. We already covered that.
6: Quit doing that.
5: But what if they were 10 times
6: bigger
5: than
6: you? Or if the doctor hit my knee joint about like the fifth time, I think I'd go, hey, I'm going to go. I don't like that.
5: But what if they were 10 times bigger than you and didn't speak your language?
6: I would just leave.
5: But they're 10 times bigger, so they could just hold you in a funny way that they think is loving because they found your spot.
1: Yeah. They like hugs.
5: Yeah.
1: And you hate hugs.
5: So I also learned, too, because I don't like dogs that lick.
1: Mm-hmm.
5: A licking dog, I don't like it.
1: Mm-hmm.
5: And so anytime when I first got Mud, if she would lick, I'd be like, oop, don't lick me. I don't care for that.
1: Mm-hmm.
5: And so now she doesn't lick me. She just nudges me with her nose, which is cute. And then my friend who lets her dog lick her all the time, the dog will sit there and just like lick her hand to get her attention where Mud just nudges.
1: Mm-mm.
5: I was like, that is so gross. And she said, but don't you know that that's like their sign of ultimate comfort and love?
1: It is. It's grooming, right?
5: Yes. And I thought, oh my God, I trained ultimate comfort and love out of my dog.
1: It'd be like if your 3-year-old child said, I love you, mom. And you went, no.
5: Ew.
6: Yeah.
1: No.
4: Whatever.
1: Just give me a high five.
6: I don't like that.
5: Gross. Yeah. Could you not do that, actually, please? Ew. That's what I did to my dog. I trained it out. But now she does just nudge me.
1: Still something.
5: Yeah.
1: Just trying to get something out of it. James Franklin's the head coach of the Virginia Tech Hokies. Before that, he spent a long time at Penn State. And before that, Vanderbilt. And he's been pretty successful at Penn State, though they couldn't wait to get rid of him last year after starting out with a top 10 team and then finishing garbage. Sometimes he's just weird. Like at this press conference on Monday, I believe it was Monday, following practice with some of the, this is a Hokies beat reporter that he is trying to ask a question here.
9: Hey, Coach, Michael House with the Baltimore Sun.
10: Hey, Michael. Hey, Michael.
9: What do you remember about work? What do you remember about
10: Michael.
9: Working? What do you remember about
10: Michael.
9: Working alongside?
10: How you doing, Michael? Michael, how you doing?
9: Can you hear me?
10: Yeah, I'm saying, how you doing?
9: Good, how are you?
10: Good.
6: God, that's so stupid. I hate it when people do things like that.
1: He had done similar at Penn State once before. That same thing. Like, you will say hi to me. But in that context, that's not what they do. They don't want, it's like callers to a talk show like this. Like, you don't need every caller to go, hey guys, how you doing? Right?
8: Mm-hmm.
1: Now,
8: right.
1: Somebody does, we answer, we don't do what he does. But
6: it's super annoying.
1: If every reporter was like, hello, coach, how are you? It's me, Michael. And then the coach was like, hi, Michael, still have a dog? Cool. What's your question? Everyone would hate it.
8: No, that's very Ted Lasso of him, and we all love when Ted does it.
1: He's not weird.
6: I mean, he is, but he's not. Also hilarious.
1: Yeah.
6: And it's a fun
11: Ted
6: show.
11: Lasso.
8: He's not.
6: No, he's not at all. I hate that behavior in people, or the people have to correct something that's like a normal thing. Like, we used to have a boss in Knoxville, and I really liked him.
1: One of my favorite people ever.
6: I absolutely loved him. He was great to us. But we would have conversations sometimes, and he would say, hey, what is your opinion about this thing or that thing? You're like, we're going to hire a new PD. What do you think about this? And you go, well, honestly, I think, and that's how a lot of people start off. And he would interrupt and say, well, I expect you to always be honest with me.
1: You don't need to tell me when you're doing it if you always do it.
6: Man.
1: He did that when we interviewed for the job. And I thought, okay, that was kind of fun. But I didn't know it would happen to me once a week for the next 2 years.
6: I'm like, I have a lot of things that could be beaten out of me that is like a behavior that is an or an or whatever. I say like too much. But do you have to get me on this one too? Like me starting off by going, honestly, I don't like the idea.
1: Yeah.
6: I will expect you to be honest with me at all times.
1: Ugh. I did hate that. On the way, the $1,000 Minute of Mayhem. Would you like to play? That opportunity is yours. Next, caller 10 gets to do it. Could win $1,000. 1-800-947-3979. 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
12: 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I'm Dagwood. Yeah, $1,000 is up for grabs. Could be yours. 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
1: Steve?
5: Foreigner?
1: Foreigner.
5: What Who played? A great combination.
2: I'm literally wearing a Foreigner shirt right now.
5: How cool is this? Amazing.
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1: Tomorrow's game day. Lots of games on Friday. Including America's favorite, Name That Blank. What did we learn later this hour? Before that, no good deed goes unpunished, including a good deed of trying to help someone having a medical emergency. Thanks a lot, airlines. That's later. First, this. Hello, Andy. How are you?
6: Good morning. Doing all right.
1: Very good. Andy, you spend a lot of time camping this summer. As the season drifts away, what are you going to spend your winter on?
6: Back to work and driving the kids around, mostly.
1: Okay. Yeah, if you have kids, that's your life.
5: Yeah.
1: Driving them to and from places. Yeah, waiting to drive them to and from places. Planning on driving them to and from places. That is true.
6: A
1: Andy,
6: good portion of it.
1: Would you like to win $1,000?
6: I'd like to try.
1: Okay, all you got to do is answer all 10 of these questions in 60 seconds or less before the buzzer sounds. Your last answer has to be out before the buzzer. You can pass on questions and we will come back to them. Do you have any questions for us before you begin?
6: No, don't think so.
1: Then let us do it. Your turn on the $1,000 Minute of Mayhem begins in 3, 2, 1. What is the smallest state in the U.S.?
6: Rhode Island.
1: What ingredient must French vanilla ice cream have in it to make it different than regular vanilla?
6: Eggs.
1: If you have to add, if you add up all the eyelids cats have, how many are there?
6: 4.
1: What is Paul Stanley's persona name in Kiss?
6: Starman.
1: Who recorded songs like Toys in the Attic, Angel, and music for the movie Armageddon?
6: Aerosmith.
1: What is Indiana Jones' real first name?
6: Henry.
1: What mountain is the tallest in Nepal?
6: Mount Everest.
1: Who is Metallica's drummer?
6: Lars Ulrich.
1: In pool, what color is the six ball?
6: It's green.
1: Which literary hero famously goes to battle against windmills?
6: Don Quixote.
1: If someone asks you for your 1020 over a CB radio, what are they asking for?
6: Your location.
1: He got it out. I say he got it out. You agree, Steve?
5: Reluctantly.
1: Okay.
6: Through my phone, it was after, but I don't know who's the arbiter.
1: Oh, through your phone, it was after?
5: Oh, well, then he didn't get it out.
6: Yeah, through my phone, it was definitely after.
1: You want it before, so you're arguing against giving you credit? That's incredibly
6: honest. I'm saying the buzzer was after through my phone.
1: Oh, okay, that makes more sense. I'm like, what are you doing, man? I said I'm giving it to you.
7: That's insane.
1: All right, let's score this game. What is the smallest state in the United States?
7: Andy said Rhode Island.
1: Correct. 1-1. What ingredient must French vanilla ice cream have to make it different than regular vanilla?
7: Andy said eggs.
1: Does that sound right, mate?
8: Mm-hmm.
1: It is. Eggs it is.
5: Really? Never do that.
1: If you add them all up, how many lids on their eyes do cats have? Eyelids, how many do they have? I can't even read that without the timer.
5: Lids on their eyes.
7: Lids on their eyes. Andy said 4.
1: Wrong. How many, Steve?
5: Oh, I would have said 4 also.
1: Kelly?
8: 2.
1: Nope. Maitland.
8: 6.
1: 6. What is Paul Stanley's persona name in Kiss?
7: Andy said Starman.
1: No. Maitland.
8: That's what I would have guessed.
1: Steve.
5: Is it? No, I don't know.
1: Kelly?
8: Thunderbolt and Lightning. Very, very frightening.
1: Galileo. Starchild.
5: Starchild.
1: Now, Andy.
7: Yeah.
1: I believe you. Spoiler alert. I think you got the rest right. Imagine if that had been the only one you got wrong because you said Starman instead of Starchild.
8: Idiot.
1: I'd be mad at Kiss forever. Like, why did you choose Child? You're a man.
7: Yeah.
1: Who recorded songs such as Toys in the Attic, Angel, and music for the movie Armageddon?
7: Andy said Aerosmith.
1: Yes. What is Indiana Jones' real first name?
7: Andy said Henry.
1: Yeah, the dog's name was Indiana. What mountain is the tallest in Nepal?
7: Andy said Mount Everest.
1: Correct. Who's Metallica's drummer?
7: Andy said Lars Ulrich.
1: Correct. In pool, what color is the six ball?
7: Andy said green.
1: God, are you looking? He answered that so fast. I'm like, are you standing
5: like
1: on a pool table?
5: He was shooting pool right then.
1: Which literary hero famously goes to battle against windmills?
7: Andy said Don Quixote.
1: Don Quixote is correct. If someone asks for your 1020 over a CB radio, what are they asking for?
7: Andy said the location.
1: That your is correct. Location. I already know Hot Wings. He got 8 out of 10. Andy, close.
7: Yes, very
6: at least,
7: close.
6: At least it didn't all rest on Kiss. That would have hurt.
1: That would have been a bummer, right? I mean, that would have been a bad way to go. Andy, thanks. Thanks for playing. Good try.
6: All right, thanks.
1: There you go. That was a close one.
5: That was really good.
1: Yeah, he did really well.
7: Technically, the last one wouldn't have mattered because you asked him 11 questions.
1: Are you serious?
7: Yeah. You had 2 twos.
1: Huh. Well, that is impressive then. Well, then you had 9.
5: Fool.
1: I don't know how that works.
7: No, he missed Cat's Eyelids and Starman.
1: Oh, he got one of the number twos wrong.
7: Yes. So.
5: Well, if you eliminate the number two that he got wrong, then he really got it right.
7: Yeah.
1: That's what I'm saying.
5: Yeah.
7: And it's right there.
1: That's a real bummer.
5: If there's two number twos.
1: There can't be a number three, but there was. All right, this is dumb. I'm going to stop doing it. I'm in a dumb loop.
7: 8 of 10.
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9: It's 8:49, Nashville's rock station, 1029 The Buzz. I'm Dagwood, and coming up after the next segment, back when Dagwood had hair, we'll go back exactly 35 years here in just a few minutes. And then don't forget, after 9 o'clock, we'll have another chance for you to get in on those Dave Chappelle tickets. So we'll do that coming up, and take our tickets this afternoon at Twin Peaks in Madison from 5 until 7. We're at 84 right now. Heat advisor continues today. 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

0: What did we learn? In just a moment, next one more thing. The old phrase, no good deed goes unpunished. Well, if there's any organization in the world that can make that a sure thing and a corporate policy, it's the airlines.
1: Yes.
0: Right? Because they don't care about their customers. They have proven that over and over and over again.
2: Mm-hmm.
0: American Airlines, like all airlines, can deny passengers boarding for a lot of reasons. They're given that broad opportunity, which I think generally is the right thing to give them that power. But it doesn't mean it's always used well. A traveler on Sunday, a Toronto man, said he and his spouse and two young children were boarding at New York's LaGuardia Airport, but they were delayed when his wife, who is a healthcare professional, assisted a gate agent who was having a medical emergency. The traveler posted it on X, saying that his wife stopped to assist a gate agent who had been befallen by a seizure at the moment people were going through. Now, seizures can be standard, but also they can be a really big deal, signs of bigger problems, so it's very good. So she did that. Then the airline closed the gate and blamed them and left them without a flight out of New York City for the day because it took up too much time while she was helping. Oh, we can't hold the flight just because you're trying to save one of our employees. He shared an image of an unstaffed American Airlines special services counter. You know, the area that provides travelers such services as wheelchair assistance and help for those traveling with their own mobility or medical devices. That would be helpful to have somebody at it. Not surprisingly, American Airlines said, "We're truly grateful to hear of your kindness, your wife's incredible kindness to our colleague. Maybe you could meet us in the DMs so we can learn more about what happened."
2: Nope.
0: No, let's do it publicly.
2: No, this is public.
3: Yeah, let's have a conversation.
0: Yeah.
3: Right here.
0: Oh, the DMs. It's always the DMs. What did we learn today? Tommy, what did you learn?
4: Yeah, today I learned that Maitland is rated N for nicotine.
0: Maitland, what did you learn?
5: I learned artificial chickens are created by gnomes.
0: Steve, what did you learn?
6: I learned that when Maitland lays her head down at night, it falls apart.
0: Kelly, what did you learn?
3: I learned on this episode of Shark Tank, circumventing cannolis tastes like pizza.
0: Hot Wings, what did you learn?
1: I learned about the lesser-known invention show Shark Tank.
0: All for today. Can't believe that's the first time that's happened to me. It is the Free Beer and Hot Wings Show.
7: 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And now, let's take a trip back to when Dagwood had hair. 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
8: 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And I love this tune. 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

Nashville's Rock Station, 102.9 The Buzz. I'm Dagwood. There's our song for back when Dagwood had hair. It was exactly 35 years ago today that Guns N' Roses released Use Your Illusion 1 and 2, and that was from part 2. That is Yesterday's. There's some great stuff on both. I really like the one they did with Alice Cooper on there called The Garden. Now, coming up here in just a few minutes, we're going to get you qualified for those Dave Chappelle tickets, and they go on sale here in just a few minutes at 10 o'clock. But we'll get you qualified before that, coming up on 102.9 The Buzz.

Nashville's Rock Station, 102.9 The Buzz. I'm Dagwood. Felt bad for all those Canadians up in Toronto last night. Didn't get to see AC/DC. You know, the band had to cancel their big show up there last night because not too long ago, a 100-year storm and damaged that stadium really bad. They'll do another show in Canada in Winnipeg this Sunday. Nashville's Rock Station, 102.9 The Buzz.

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That show's going to be October the 20th. 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

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I'm Dagwood. Shinedown with Young Again. 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

0: Orange Pills. 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I'm Dagwood on Take Our Tickets Thursday. So, you know, we got this this heat dome over us, and I Googled earlier, where is the strongest heat dome right now on planet Earth? And I promise you, it said right over Tennessee, United States. So I had to know, where is the second strongest heat dome on Earth right now? So I Googled that, and it said over the Sahara Desert in Africa. So we're number one. Nashville's Rock Station, 1029 The Buzz.
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Nashville's Rock Station 1029 The Buzz. I'm Dagwood. So Atticus will be in here in just a few minutes to get you those Oktoberfest tickets. And then later on this afternoon, he's going to join me and Haley in Madison at Twin Peaks for the Take Our Tickets tour. And we'll give away concert tickets for the whole 2 hours that we're there. New from A Perfect Circle, this is Starless on 1029 The Buzz.

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We are

0: We are 102 Down the Buzz, Nashville's rock station. My name is Atticus. We're live in the Gibson Garage Studios where the AC is just struggling. We are hitting the road today. We are headed out to Madison, Twin Peaks in Madison, for stop number 2 on the Take Our Tickets tour. 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

It's crazy. We're almost to October. Doesn't feel like it, but we're almost to October, which means it is time for haunted house season. Tomorrow night, Dagwood's going to be at Bloody Acres Haunted Woods from 7 to 9 o'clock tomorrow. 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

We are 102.9 The Buzz with Nickelback. Their new album comes out end of October. You are minutes away from VIP tickets to Nashville's Oktoberfest. We're going to set you up with that for lunch just after 12 o'clock. 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

0: We are Nashville's Rock Station 102.9 The Buzz. 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

Tom Morello from Rage Against the Machine has his own festival coming up called Power to the People. It's coming up first weekend of October. It's got a great lineup. Foo Fighters are on there. Tom Morello's going to play. Public Enemy. Who else is on here? Dropkick Murphys, Cypress Hill, Serj Tankian from System of a Down, Geezer Butler from Black Sabbath, and a whole lot more are all playing the Power to the People Festival coming up October 3rd in Maryland. We are 102.9 The Buzz.

We are 102 Down the Buzz, Nashville's rock station. Deftones announced their Dia de los Deftones Festival, which is happening in San Diego November 7th. Deftones will play, of course, along with AFI, Converge, and The Neighborhood. Sounds like a cool lineup. We are 102 Down the Buzz.

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0: 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My name is Atticus, rocking your workday thanks to Busy Bee Plumbing, Heating, and Air Conditioning. 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We're going to Twin Peaks in Madison today from 5 to 7 o'clock. 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

We are 102 Down the Buzz, Nashville's rock station. My name is Atticus, live in the Gibson Garage Studios, where we have your chance to go up on stage and hang out with 3 Days Grace for a few songs when they play Bridgestone Arena on November 1st. Almost forgot when that show was. If you would like to go up on stage, we invite you to come and play musical chairs with us at Sky Deck on the rooftop of Assembly Food Hall. We are going to have a big game of musical chairs coming up on October 17th, and whoever is the last person sitting is going to be sitting on stage with 3 Days Grace. Get all the details and sign up for it now at 102downthebuzz.com.

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0: We are Nashville's Rock Station 102.9 The Buzz. My name is Atticus, and we're rocking your workday thanks to Busy Bee Plumbing, Heating, and Air Conditioning. 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

102 Down the Buzz. We are Nashville's rock station. My name is Atticus, and Metallica just won't stop, man. They have just added another leg of tours. Is that the right thing to say? For their M72 World Tour. They're going to go out next summer and do a bunch more shows. Nashville already got, you know, two nights of them, so we're not on this new leg of the tour. But Limp Bizkit and Avatar are opening for Metallica on next year's tour, so... really cool stuff, Metallica. 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

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That's 3 days grace on Nashville's rock station 102.9 The Buzz. We could put you on stage to sit with the band while they perform a few songs if you would like to do so. During their show, they're going to do a couple of acoustic songs, and it's kind of like their campfire thing, and they sit around. I don't think it's a real fire, but it's made to look like a campfire, and you can sit up there with them. We have your chance to do so. All you got to do is win your way up there by playing musical chairs with us. We're going to have a big game of musical chairs at Sky Deck at Assembly Food Hall on Broadway on October 17th. If you would like to go, sign up for it now. 102.9thebuzz.com/chair.

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We are 102 Now The Buzz, Nashville's rock station. My name's Atticus. We're rocking your workday thanks to Busy Bee Plumbing, Heating, and Air Conditioning. I'm sure those guys are busy with all this heat we've been having. This afternoon, we kick off stop number two on the Take Our Tickets tour. We're out in Madison today at Twin Peaks from 5 to 7. Come out, win some tickets with 102 Now The Buzz.

0: 1029 The Buzz, Nashville's Rock Station. What a cool song by A Perfect Circle. That is called Starless. Maynard James Keenan just opened up a sushi restaurant, too, by the way. Guy's got an interesting life. He opened up a sushi restaurant in Arizona. We are 1029 The Buzz.
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1: 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My name is Atticus. And two songs. I'm going to tell you how you can win concert tickets to any show you want to go to. Right now, Pretty Reckless is on 102.9 The Buzz.

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0: 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My name is Atticus. Do you know how you can win concert tickets to any show that you want to go to? 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

Nickelback with their new album coming out at the end of October on Nashville's Rock Station. We are 102.9 The Buzz. My name's Atticus. We'll see you this afternoon. Twin Peaks in Madison, 5 to 7 o'clock today for stop number 2 on the Take Our Ticket store. Also, if you are ready, I mean, it's still hot, don't get me wrong, but if you're ready to get into the right state of mind for Halloween, tomorrow night, Dagwood is going to be in Gallatin at Bloody Acres Haunted Woods to kick off Halloween season the right way, and that is at a haunted house. 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

0: Smashing Pumpkins on Nashville's Rock Station 102.9 The Buzz. What's up? It's Haley. I am going to try my hardest not to get too cozy here in the Gibson Garage Studios because today is stop number two of the Take Our Tickets tour, and I am heading up north to Madison here in just after 5 o'clock. I got to be up there. Yeah. Hopefully you're going to join us. 5 to 7, where we'll be shelling out free tickets every 20 minutes, poured by Nelson's Greenbrier Distillery. Join us. All right, it's going to be fun. 1029thebuzz.com/tickets has your info. Up until then, business as usual. Next, here in about 6 minutes, I have a song from an album where the cover is literally a picture of an MRI scan of the lead singer's head, which is really cool, but way too much information all at the exact same time. I'll be right back with it on 1029 The Buzz.
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Nashville's Rock Station, 1029 The Buzz. Do you ever just see like a photo of something and think, God, that would make a sweet album cover? Because I'm pretty sure that is what happened when Benjamin Burley got his head scanned. And now that is the album cover for Dear Agony. And it totally works. I'm here for it. It's Haley with Faith No More on 1029 The Buzz.

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Yes. Yes, it is. Thank God. We're going to be out of the heat, and like I said, we'll be there from 5 to 7. 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

0: It's Rock Station 1029 The Buzz. What's up? It's Haley. Dude, we've had a couple of cool concert announcements come down this week. One of them, 1029 The Buzz presents Smith & Myers December 18th at the Ryman. This is going to be a good one. The presale is going on right now. We have all the presale information at 1029thebuzz.com/events. Scroll down to December 18th. That's where you'll find it. Yes, we will have your chance to win your way into that show. Wink, wink. Here in about 6 minutes, I don't even know where to begin with this track, honestly, because there's just so much good stuff about it. I will say it's on the album, which is considered the best-selling debut album in history. Not just rock, but ever. That's coming up next on 1029 The Buzz.
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0: Nashville's Rock Station, 102.9 The Buzz, a puddle of mud for the ride home. It's Haley. I'm live in the Gibson Garage Studios for not much longer, of course, because it's stop number two of the Take Our Tickets tour at 5 o'clock. 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Hey, next, well, you're on your way up to Madison at Twin Peaks. 60 minutes of nonstop rock. Track number one on my list today, even though it is one of our favorite Bush tracks, if you have a snake phobia, do not watch this music video. I also learned that the hard way. 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

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I'm ready for you to text me because I want somebody to win their way into this exclusive Buzz session with Hoobastank, September 29th, Sienna Studios. 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Oh,

101.9 Nashville's Rock Station, 102.9 The Buzz, continuing 60 minutes of nonstop rock. It's Haley. I just texted my winner a second ago. Okay, so check your text if you texted me to win your way into the Buzz session with Hooba Stank, September 29th at Sienna Studios. Like I said, you can't buy a ticket for this. 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

station, 1029 The Buzz. Foo Fighters continuing 60 minutes of nonstop rock. It's Haley. I now want to know from like every band what the weirdest thing they have ever had to sign. Like when someone asks for an autograph and it's the weirdest thing. And I wonder this now because AC/DC did this pop-up event.

Perfect Circle, Starless, their latest on Nashville's Rock Station. What a 2-9 The Buzz. Where are you at? 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

0: Nashville's Rock Station, 1029 The Buzz. I'm Dagwood. We have made it to stop two of Take Our Tickets. I'm here with Atticus and Haley, and we were at Twin Peaks in Madison, hanging out up until 7 o'clock. And you know the deal with Take Our Tickets. We've got like 25 different shows for you to choose from, and we do those every 20 minutes up until 7 o'clock, and we don't just do a name or two. We draw, you know, dozens while we're here. Atticus, what are you looking at here, man? What are you looking at?
1: I am looking at a full house. We got a lot of folks here. I am looking at a good food menu, and I'm looking at some of the grand prize tickets we're going to have at the end of the night, too. So we have a ton of concert tickets for you to win. But at the end, right at 7 o'clock, we're going to give away Dave Chappelle tickets, Limp Bizkit tickets, Jack White tickets, and 3 Days Grace tickets. So if you come out and you win a pair of tickets to a show that you want to go to at the end of the night, you can still win these grand prize tickets.
2: Yes, what I'm seeing is a full house, like you said. Also, a lot of people were asking if we're going to be outside. Absolutely not. We are inside where it's cool, and there is plenty of room for you, too. So if you're in the area in Madison, Twin Peaks, right off Galton Road, we're going to be here until 7 o'clock. We'll do our first giveaway here in the next 15 minutes or so, and like I said, we've got a ton up for grabs. I'm looking at them right now. We got Jimmy Eat World, Motionless in White, which is a sold-out show, Beck, Beartooth, Blue October, Wage War. Yeah, that's just scratching the surface, too. So we got a lot. So come see us, Twin Peaks in Madison, with Nashville's Rock Station, 1029 The Buzz.
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0: We are Nashville's Rock Station 102.9 The Buzz. My name is Atticus. We are live, Twin Peaks in Madison. Thank you, everybody, for being out here today. This is going to be a fun event, as they typically are. If you are in the Madison area somewhere out there, then come and swing by Twin Peaks, because we've got your chance to win concert tickets today.
1: Yeah, we're going to do our first drawing here in about 2 minutes. So if you're in the area, also our first giveaway, we're just getting started. Like I said, we're going to save some of the big tickets for last. Like, what do we got? Dave Chappelle, Three Days Grace.
0: Limp Bizkit.
1: Limp Bizkit. Jack White in there?
0: Jack White.
1: Jack White's in there. Awesome. So we're going to save those for last. So you have plenty of time to come out and see us off Gallatin Road in Madison, Twin Peaks. Right, Dagwood?
2: That's absolutely right. And if you're looking for something to do, get out of the heat. I see the sign over here proudly serving our beers at 27 degrees right now. So very nice thing that we're under that scary heat dome right now. So come on by and see us again. Twin Peaks in Madison with Nashville's Rock Station 102.9 The Buzz.

0: Nashville's Rock Station, 102.9 The Buzz. It is stop number 2 of the Take Our Tickets tour that is officially underway. We have a beautiful crowd here at Twin Peaks in Madison. We are off Gallatin Road, and we just gave away a few pairs of tickets. Nice start, but we have plenty more where that came from. We also have tickets to sold out shows. We have tickets to shows that you can't even buy your tickets yet, so come see us. We'll be here until 7. Special thanks to Nelson's Greenbrier Distillery for hopping on board with us this year.
1: And if you've never been to a Take Our Tickets stop, it's a great one to come to. Good first one. Again, Twin Peaks here in Madison. Like Haley said, we just gave away tickets. We've got tickets to, what do you figure, about 25 shows over there? Something like that. So we've got plenty of tickets left. We'll be here up until 7 o'clock, Atticus.
2: Come by, hang out, drop your name, and eat some of the delicious food that they have here at Twin Peaks. I've seen some delicious wings moving around. I have seen these burgers look fantastic. And again, the beer is sitting right now at 28.4 degrees. So come by and get yourself a beer, have some food, win some tickets. It is stop number 2 on the Take Our Tickets tour at Twin Peaks in Madison with Nashville's Rock Station. 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

0: This Friday, the Buzz making our annual trip to Bloody Acres in Gallatin on Big Station Camp Boulevard. You can hang on to us while we go through 17 acres of haunted woods. That's Friday night from 7 until 9. 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

0: Nashville's Rock Station, 1029 The Buzz. I'm Dagwood. Hey, it is the Take Our Tickets tour. We got a packed house here.
1: Look at Sean Mark. Look at him go.
0: there goes the names. Everybody worship the fishbowl. Your name is in there. You know, good juju. Yes, look at
2: you
0: it.
2: You know how many people looked at you like, what did he just say?
0: So come by and put your name in that fishbowl. We just might draw for some tickets, Atticus.
1: That's right. Here till 7 o'clock, lots of tickets up for grabs. Our grand prize tickets tonight for the end of the night, which will be 7 o'clock, Dave Chappelle, Limp Bizkit, 3 Days Grace, and Jack White. So you can come out and win, and then win the grand prize tickets as well here at Twin Peaks in Madison, here till 7.
2: Yeah, a lot of people are snatching up these Smith & Myers tickets, too. We just announced the show, what, 2-3 days ago, and a lot of people are like, do you know how much they're charging for that show? 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But yeah, we have a table, literally a table full of free tickets for you to get your hands on. Thanks to Nelson's Greenbrier Distillery for being on board again for this round of the Take Our Tickets tour. We're in Madison at Twin Peaks till 7 o'clock with Nashville's Rock Station, 1029 The Buzz. See you soon.

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0: We are 102.9 The Buzz, Nashville's rock station, and we are live at Twin Peaks in Madison for stop number two on the Take Our Tickets tour. Haley, Dagwood, and myself, we're the food is moving through the house. The folks are drinking the 27 degree beer, and people are winning.
1: Yeah, I love watching people win tickets. We've already had, two rounds so far, so we'll do another one here in just a few seconds. As soon as we get talking right here, we're going to start giving away more tickets. And you have until 7 o'clock. So, Haley, we still got about an hour left.
2: Yeah, stick around because what do we have for grand prizes, too? At 7 o'clock, we are drawing for Dave Chappelle, Limp Bizkit, Jack White, 3 Days Grace, and plus... We have tickets to some sold-out shows here on the table, and we also have tickets to shows that haven't even gone on sale yet. So, all we need is you. If you're in the area, we're at Twin Peaks in Madison off Gallatin Road now until 7 o'clock. Come see us. 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
15: 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You can hang on to us while we go through 17 acres of haunted woods. That's Friday night from 7 until 9. 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

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Oh, God, it's kind of gross in here.

0: Nashville's Rock Station, 1029 The Buzz. I'm Dagwood, and The Buzz, it's the Take Our Tickets Tour. We are at Twin Peaks in Madison, Atticus, hanging out with me. We're enjoying the scenery.
1: Yes.
0: And you can come by, and we're giving away tickets still up until 7 o'clock, so you still have a few minutes left. We're watching the beer temp right now. It's at 29.3. degrees.
1: I've been looking at that this whole time.
0: I've just been 2 hours I've been looking at that. So also it looks like you can watch the football game a little bit later, so you can come by and win some tickets and make a night of it here.
1: That's
0: at Twin
1: right,
0: Peaks.
1: Right, right. That's right. We got a lot more tickets left to go. The food is good as well. Delicious food. So if you're looking for someplace to catch the game tonight, make it Twin Peaks. In Madison, here till 7 o'clock for Nashville's Rock Station 102.9 The Buzz.

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0: Nashville's Rock Station 102.9 The Buzz. My name is Atticus with Dagwood. Haley had to leave, but she's with us
1: in spirit.
0: Yeah, there it is.
2: We in are Halloween spirit.
0: That's right.
2: Across the street.
0: We're at Twin Peaks in Madison. We are going to wrap up the Take Our Tickets tour today here coming up at 7 o'clock. Stop number 3. Where are we next week? Do you know where we're
1: at? We will be next week at Tennessee Brew Works. And then 2 weeks from tonight, we'll wrap it up at Chiba Hut in Donelson. But tonight, I mean, even if, you know, we've got, what, 20 minutes left here, you can still come here and hang out at Twin Peaks tonight, watch some football. The beer is now at 27.7
0: just
1: degrees.
0: Dropped.
1: Just dropped. Just 27.6. Who would want to miss out on that? So come on by and get us right here. Twin Peaks will be here until 7 o'clock. But you can hang out all night in Madison with Nashville's Rock Station 102.9 The Buzz.

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